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1: When I was in the third grade, I thought that I was gay, cause I could draw. My uncle was, and I kept my room straight. 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Yeah, I guess she had a point, didn't she? 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

0: 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The Cure is my favorite song on the album. It's just me coming to terms with things that I wanted to be fixed about myself or things that I thought that love would solve. And lo and behold, it didn't. So I wrote a song about it.
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2: Hobart's average unleaded price today is around $177 a litre, while some servos are selling it as low as $166. The average for diesel sits around $219. 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
1: I can see your entries coming in thick and fast, Amanda. 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
2: 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I've been punching in those code words.
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1: 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Amanda.
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2: 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Thank you.
1: 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At bed shed, no one's better in the bedroom.
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20: Morning, it's Anne Stone with you. Two former premiers of Tasmania have been named in today's King's Birthday Honours list. Will Hodgman has got the highest honour, a Companion of the Order of Australia, while David Bartlett was named an Officer of the Order of Australia. Others on the list, including paramedics, musicians and community leaders. An Australia First scheme is kicking off in Tassie. Two councils, Hobart and Kingborough, are teaming up with the University of Tasmania and insurer RACT to help locals prepare for bushfire season. Households in high-risk areas will be offered support and incentives to prepare their properties. The pilot scheme will then be expanded to include more homes. A young tradie is campaigning for a seat at the Clarence Council. 23-year-old electrician Zach Morrisby says young people are underrepresented across all levels of government. He'll push for more high-density housing in Hobart and better public transport. And in sport, a big boost for the Jack Jumpers for the 2027 NBL season. They've re-signed 25-year-old US import David Johnson for another year.
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1: Good morning, it's Matthew Layton with you. Anthony Albanese is facing a nasty polling headache with his approval sliding again. The latest news poll puts the PM's net approval at minus 24, his lowest since the 2022 election. It comes as One Nation jumps ahead of Labor, with MP Barnaby Joyce telling Seven people are sick of the major parties and have stopped listening.
22: When polling is the sentiment of the people. The polling are over Labor and they're over the Coalition.
1: Professor Richard Scollier is being remembered as a giant of Australian medicine, with the Prime Minister confirming a state funeral. The 59-year-old former Australian of the Year helped transform advanced skin cancer treatment before facing his own brain cancer diagnosis. An early morning crash in Logan, south of Brisbane, has sent three teenage girls to hospital, with police alleging the car was stolen. And it'll be a pretty emotional big freeze this year, with Governor-General Sam Mostyn among those braving the icy slide at the MCG.
23: Research shows that regularly eating ultra-processed foods can increase your risk of developing type 2 diabetes by 53%. Search Diabetes Australia for more about the nation's fastest-growing chronic condition.
1: Josh Fraser has again ruled himself out of coaching Carlton after leading the Blues to their fourth straight win, a five-point victory over Essendon. It was a sluggish first half for the Blues, and mid George Hewitt says they've been told to release the shackles on turnover.
24: Just sort of have a go, and if we get turned over in the corridor, blokes are running there, like if you turn over, boys will pop up there anyway. So probably didn't do as well tonight, but I think probably the port game was the stand that we did it well. So we need to just keep practicing it.
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20: Mostly sunny and 16 for Hobart today, down to 7 tonight and sunshine, and 17 the top tomorrow. 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

0: G Flip here. My song Bed on Fire has been included in the Off Campus series. I wrote this song about desiring and wanting someone that you think that you shouldn't, and then not listening to that and following through with it and setting the bed on fire. So check it out now.
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17: Hey there, it's Anne Stone. A new crackdown's been launched against abusive customers in Tasmania. Under new draft legislation, retailers can apply for a special order through a court or tribunal to protect a workplace or an employee. The scheme is supported by Bunnings, which says it's seen a steady rise of aggressive behaviour from customers and its priority is keeping its staff safe. A big result for Tassie's new container refund scheme. New stats show container litter has dropped by half, with the Recycle Rewards program hitting its litter reduction target in its first year. Soft drink can litter fell 61%, beer cans by 58%, and there were 46% less plastic bottles. Most Tasmanians now have a refund point within 10k's of their homes, with the majority in supermarket car parks. And the hunt's on in Hobart for the next generation of basketball players. Young athletes from Tasmania, Victoria, Queensland and WA are being put through their paces as part of open tryouts for the Tasmania Jewels, the newest team in the WNBL. Coach Claudia Brassard will review video footage before announcing the successful candidates in coming weeks.
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19: Hello there, I'm Matthew Layton. A tsunami watch has been issued for parts of Australia after a massive quake near the Philippines. A magnitude 7.8 tremor struck near Mindanao, with the Northern Territory and Christmas Island being monitored as rescuers deal with deaths, injuries, collapsed buildings and power outages. Professor Richard Scollier's family says he faced brain cancer with courage, purpose and a drive to help others. His brother-in-law Charlie Nicol read a family statement saying the former Australian of the Year died peacefully surrounded by loved ones.
20: Richard was talented, passionate, selfless and loyal. His family meant everything to him. And his passing has left a big hole in our lives.
19: The Prime Minister confirming he'll be honoured with a state funeral. And this afternoon's big freeze at the G is shaping up to be the biggest one yet. Neil Danaher's wife Jan and daughter Beck say they've been floored by the love since his death last month.
21: Clean clothes, a warm shower, a conversation. 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
19: Melbourne coach Stephen King says the significance of its big freeze clash against Collingwood is bigger than the game itself.
22: Us getting back, playing a brand of footy that we know we can and coming up against a quality, experienced opposition. And then, you know, really just looking forward to putting on a really good show. One, that fits the occasion and two, that makes Neil proud for what he's done for our footy club over the time.
19: Both sides have debutants. The Pies have named mid-season draftee Mitch Podaski and Luca Kentfield has earned a Demons call-up.
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17: Mostly sunny for the rest of today in Hobart, dropping to 7 tonight and sunny and 17 the top tomorrow. 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

0: moves like Jagger on your number one hit music station as we go non-stop with the music. Thank you so much for having us on. Hello, it is Lewis here, Sienna, on 131060. Your favourite artist, Bruno Mars?
1: Yeah, definitely Bruno. I've seen him live. He's awesome.
0: Isn't he just a vibe? We'll play a tune from him in four hits, plus the Chainsmokers coming up first. He's Swizzle with this song, which is called...

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3: 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That's when I knew that your heart was scarring. 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Like, wait, babe.

0: You used to party to Carly Rae Jepsen, Call Me Maybe. It's on in the next 15 minutes. I just may. 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Big fan of Teddy Swims?
1: Pretty much. I love all his old stuff, but I like that he's jazzed it up a little bit with his new stuff too.
0: I agree. We know the big hits, The Door, Bad Dreams. Now new music called Mr. Know-It-All. And this is a jam. Got it coming up, plus some Rihanna.
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16: Hi there, it's Anne Stone with your local news update. The state government's floating new workplace protection orders to help keep workers safe from violence and aggression. The scheme would allow businesses to apply for court orders against repeat abusive customers, particularly those that threaten retail staff. Public consultation is now open ahead of draft laws expected later this year. New figures show ambulance waiting times in Tasmania are now past a worst-case scenario contained in a 2022 independent report. The average wait time is now 15 minutes and 30 seconds for an ambulance. A young Tasmanian tradie is hoping to go into local politics. 23-year-old electrician Zach Morrisby plans to run for Clarence Council, saying he wants to represent young people. His priority is social housing, and he'll be pushing for more high-density developments in Hobart. And Melbourne Storm's the latest sporting club to meet with the Premier over the possibility of playing NRL games in Tasmania. Jeremy Rockliffe is trying to lure more high-level sporting content to the state, also chatting recently to A-League club Melbourne Victory.
14: Hit National News.
17: Hello there, I'm Matthew Layton. A national farewell is being planned for Professor Richard Scollier, who has died from an aggressive brain cancer aged 59. PM Anthony Albanese says the former Australian of the Year was a remarkable Aussie whose life-saving skin cancer research changed countless futures.
18: The hearts of all Australians go out to his wife, Dr. Katie Nicholl, who I spoke with this morning and offered a state funeral for Professor Scollier, which has been accepted.
17: One of Australia's most wanted men has been arrested nearly three decades after a fatal Sydney nightclub stabbing. James Delamangus has been taken into custody in Greece over the 1999 death of George Giannopoulos, who was allegedly stabbed while trying to break up a brawl. And people have been warned to get to higher ground after a powerful quake struck the southern Philippines. The 7.8 tremor hit Mindanao this morning, killing at least one person and triggering tsunami alerts across the region.
19: Did you know that diabetes is Australia's fastest growing chronic condition? Over 300 Australians are diagnosed with the condition every day. 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
17: Melbourne and Collingwood have both found a handy boost before this afternoon's King's Birthday Big Freeze meeting. Jake Lever is back for the Demons, Harry Perryman returns for the Pies, and Luca Kentfield gets a dream debut at the MCG. Adelaide is heading to the tribunal tonight, trying to free up Taylor Walker from a one-game ban. The veteran Crow was pinged for shoving Geelong's Mark O'Connor into a marking contest. And Kimi Antonelli took out the Monaco Grand Prix to notch up a fifth straight Formula One victory.
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16: Mostly sunny for the rest of today in Hobart, dropping to 7 tonight, and sunny and 17 the top tomorrow. 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
29: 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Or whether you're in the car, sitting at that same old red light, trust me, I know the one. 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A little boogie to Zara Larsson. Speaking of that, though, Rachel on 131060, you love Samba. Why's that?
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1: Could I say Taylor Swift? Like, that's a pretty obvious one.
0: Yes, you can. What do you like about her?
1: Yeah, I love her. I've been one of her supporters forever.
0: Oh, yeah. Now, especially that she's got a brand new tune ahead of the Toy Story 5 release, this is the soundtrack from it. It's called I Knew It, I Knew You. Brand new, dropped on Friday. We'll play it for you in the next 15 minutes, along with some Kelly Clarkson. Now, Justin Bieber.
2: What's up, guys? This is Justin Bieber. Justin Bieber. Hobart's here. 100.9.

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1: I never really thought that I'd get this far.
0: The one and only Olivia Dean. Actually going to play the song that got her to where she is today. It's called Man I Need. We all know it. We all love it. It's coming up. Plus some country with Ella Langley. And if you're a fan of some R&B, haven't got you left out either. We'll play you some Nelly coming up.
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0: 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Put your hands up to all of this non-stop music that we got going on. 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Josh Fuwaz coming up, some Jay Sean as well. Ariana Grande, new music from her in the next 15.
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20: Hi there, it's Anne Stone. 27 Tasmanians are among the recipients of today's King's Birthday Honours List. Former Premier Will Hodgman getting one of the highest awards, a Companion of the Order of Australia. New figures show ambulance waiting times in Tasmania are now past a worst-case scenario contained in a 2022 independent report. The average wait time is now 15 minutes and 30 seconds, but the state government says it's responding with increased funding and resources for Ambulance Tasmania and another 15 paramedics onboarding next month. Parliamentary committee has been told one in five Housing Tasmania properties needs to be decontaminated before new tenants can move in. The homes test positive for meth and can take months to be cleaned at a cost of $66,000 per property. And Mona's major exhibition for 2026 has opened, called Hardcore. It features diamonds made from human breath, sculptures from the same marble Michelangelo used, and the chance to inhale oxygen that's 2.4 billion years old. It's open until March 29 next year.
21: National News.
22: Good afternoon, I'm Matthew Layton. Voters are giving the major parties a proper side-eye, with support hitting record lows. The latest news poll shows Labor and the Coalition now make up less than half the primary vote combined. One Nation has jumped to 31%, making it the country's most popular party. Professor Richard Scollier is being remembered as a giant of cancer research after his death at 59. Given just months to live with aggressive brain cancer, he fought on for almost 3 years. A research chair will now be created in his name at Chris O'Brien Lifehouse. And there'll be plenty of laughs, plenty of tears, and a whole lot of blue at the footy today. The first big freeze since Neil Danaher's death is packing the MCG, with more than 90,000 people tipping in for the fight against MND.
23: I reckon there'll be more people here today than normal, and it'll be a bit upsetting at the start, and then once the first ball's thrown up now, so it would really turn.
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22: The big freeze sliders are gearing up to take an icy plunge before this afternoon's King's Birthday clash between Melbourne and Collingwood at the MCG. It is the first since the passing of Neil Danaher last month. Magpies Premiership player Dale Thomas says he's honoured to receive a request from Danaher's daughter to take part.
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1: 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You get into the winning list and then we just call you back. 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So in the next 20 minutes, going to drop another code word. So get ready for that. In the meantime, we're doing non-stop music with Miles Smith and Niall Horan coming up, plus some Ariana Grande. First, this absolute bop.
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2: 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Like, don't put the money towards bills or anything. 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
2: 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We've given out $70,000 already. 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

0: for listening to your number one hit music station on the air next. It's got to be the best part of the afternoon. It's our guilty pleasures, whether you love binging shows off campus in a whole night, or you eat ice cream from the tub. What about watching like reels on your phone for like 5 minutes, turns into an hour? We all have been there before. We're going to celebrate those guilty pleasures as we go back to back to back. Some old school moments, some secret sing-along. Whether you like to sing these into the shower that you don't necessarily tell anyone about, like Bob Sinclair, Love Generations coming up. This old school classic from Lady Gaga, Born This Way. And another banger. What is it? Yes, you'll have to keep it right here from one of our favourite artists coming up.
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0: Guilty Pleasures, some secret sing-alongs, songs that you love to sing in the car to when you're by yourself, windows all the way up, volume to the max before you crack the windows, you know what I mean? Three non-stop back-to-back-to-back bangers coming up. Bomb Sinclair is in the mix, plus Samasha. How did he all start?
1: I ended up winning a talent show, and that was the beginning of my career.
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0: Oh, yes, he does. One of our favorite R&B artists going to play you Pop Ya Collar from the year 2000. Straight after this, some Lady Gaga. Born This Way for Guilty Pleasures on your number one hit music station.

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0: 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So if I was you, I'd keep an ear out for them. 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
23: Hey there, it's Anne Stone. A new crackdown's been launched against abusive customers in Tasmania. Under new draft legislation, retailers can apply for a special order through a court or tribunal to protect a workplace or an employee. The scheme is supported by Bunnings, which says it's seen a steady rise of aggressive behaviour from customers and its priority is keeping its staff safe. A big result for Tassie's new container refund scheme. New stats show container litter has dropped by half, with a recycle rewards program hitting its litter reduction target in its first year. Soft drink can litter fell 61%, beer cans by 58%, and there were 46% less plastic bottles. Most Tasmanians now have a refund point within 10k's of their homes, with the majority in supermarket car parks. And the hunt's on in Hobart for the next generation of basketball players. Young athletes from Tasmania, Victoria, Queensland and WA are being put through their paces as part of open tryouts for the Tasmania Jewels, the newest team in the WNBL. Coach Claudia Brassard will review video footage before announcing the successful candidates in coming weeks.
22: Hit National News.
24: Hey, I'm Tessa Randello. An escalation as we mark 100 days since the start of the war in Iran. Israel says it struck multiple targets belonging to an Iranian terror regime in western and central Iran in a post on X. US officials say Donald Trump spoke earlier with the Israeli PM. Back home, tributes continue to flow for former Aussie of the Year Richard Scollier, who lost his battle with cancer. He's being remembered as a loving family man. Labor says it's already implementing some big changes as One Nation overtakes the government in new polling. And tens of thousands of fans have poured into the MCG for the Big Freeze, raising funds for MND. It's the first event following Neil Danaher's passing a couple of weeks ago. His daughter Beck says the support is overwhelming.
25: Everyone's doing Dad proud. It's just so special to see the community rally. And I think, again, it's for those people that are fighting against the beast. When we see people come together to see the community that cares.
24: While retired NRL player Jai Arrow's tossing the coin after revealing his own diagnosis.
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24: There's a change to how the Neil Danaher Trophy will be awarded, with the King's Birthday coaches to vote for the player who best represents Neil's values. That includes bravery, resilience, conviction and selflessness. Pies coach Craig McRae says his squad is fully aware of the significance of the occasion.
26: Got his book and I've been reading his book, and the amazing ability what he had was to not worry about the circumstances he's dealt or the cards have been dealt, but the response, and I'm using those words around whatever happens, can't control.
24: 10 celebrities have gone down the slide.
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0: So I thought I would go to, not a doctor, but the next best thing, our producer Darcy, who has the whole of the internet at her fingertips. Mm-hmm. Should I be worried about the effect that saunas, keeping in mind, every single day for 1 out of 2 weeks for the last 3 years I've been in that sauna, is it affecting my swimmers?
1: Yes.
2: Damn!
1: Oh, my gosh. Hey. But, so it, to have healthy sperm, your testicles have to be a few degrees cooler than your body. So it is affecting it, but it takes 70 to 90 days to fix it.
3: Oh, that's fine.
1: So you've got 90 days before you can make babies.
0: That I can't sauna for 90 days.
2: Well, no, you need to get yourself some little big sacks.
0: Does it recommend ice packs for balls there?
1: Well, it doesn't actually say. Okay. He might be onto something. He should start a business.
0: Can you look up testicular ice packs to see if there is already something in the market?
4: And they sell boxes for it.
1: Oh.
4: So you can get cool boxes that cool down there while you're in the sauna. Sauna boxes.
0: Really?
1: And also they've got jet packs, which is like
2: little fans.
1: No, like an ice pack shaped like a groin.
2: Oh, they're boxes and they come with a little cooler insert.
0: That's what they looked like. That's exactly what they looked like.
2: Oh, sorry. You got a mystery discount.
1: Oh,
0: that's
1: good.
0: That's pretty good. Okay.
1: Wow.
0: Well, I'm just pop off some now, and in the song I will be, and if anyone wants to reach out with a free sample of the testicular ice jetpacks, I'm here for it.
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7: Not too many delays on the major arterials around Hobart this afternoon. A great drive into Kingston from the city on the southern outlet. Also to Taroona on Sandy Bay Road. Cruise control for the Tasman Highway from the CBD over the Tasman Bridge, passing the airport and into Sorrel. 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
1: There is a missing Tasmanian devil, Mary, on CCTV escaping from Gold Coast.
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0: across Australia, if you drive home, the Sarvo, it's Carrie Bickmore and Tommy Little. We got Loz Barry in the Sarvo.
1: Nothing perks my ears up more and puts a pep in my step more than when I hear the sentence, I've got a new get-rich-quick scheme, especially when it comes from the mouth of the South on this show and it sounds like this, I've got a new get-rich-quick scheme.
2: So inspiring, isn't it?
1: It's just... It's just like awe. You're really ready to charge through a banner for him. Kizzy, what have you got?
3: Come on, squad. Let's do this.
1: Yeah, squad. I like it. I'm ready to go to war for you, Kizzy.
3: Thank you. All right, they've called me the new Winston Churchill at the points in my life, I believe.
1: Yeah. From birth.
3: Oh, wow. I just popped out and had the voice. Yeah. There's two big movies out at the moment. Let's see if you've seen either of them. There's Backrooms.
2: I haven't.
1: Oh, the horror. No, it's scary.
2: I really want to see it.
3: Yeah.
2: There's
3: Obsession.
2: I really want to see that one too. Yeah.
1: Now, is it scary as well?
3: They're scary as well. They're both horror movies.
2: One's an A24, is that what they are?
3: Yes. Yeah.
1: If your get rich quick scheme is horrors that aren't scary, that's pretty good.
2: Is it?
3: No, it's not this.
1: Damn it.
3: Now, the reason why I want to, this is the get rich quick scheme. This is how we make the money. Mm-hmm. Both of these movies was super cheap to make.
2: Yes.
3: I'm talking about Obsession cost $750,000 to make.
1: That's still quite a lot.
3: Yeah. Wait.
1: How much to make?
3: $224 million.
1: That's pretty good.
2: Because it's like the new Paranormal Activity, isn't it? It was all sort of like camcorder.
1: Oh, like Blair Witch Project.
2: Correct.
1: The original, the OG. Yeah.
2: The OG.
1: Not down the handycam.
2: Real.
3: Both movies have come out of nowhere in the last week, so... Even Backrooms was just under $10 million to make. It's on track to make $146 million.
2: We have to make a movie.
3: We have to make a... No, only horror. So now they're saying that the only thing that will make money in Hollywood is horror because they're cheap to make, high profit margin. Obsession is the first movie since E.T. to open, and its first week was its lowest takings. It's taking more money week on week.
1: Word of mouth.
3: Yeah,
1: okay.
3: Yeah, so we got to make our own horror on a budget.
1: Okay,
3: Sarah.
1: Quick,
2: let's have a go now.
1: Quick. Sarah's our digital producer. Rather than handballing it straight away, Kiz. Oh, Sarah, have you got thoughts on this? Have you got a plot already? Because I assume Kizzy is not just coming to you just for technical ability. I assume, Kieran, you have thought of a plot for this movie.
3: Well, we could start in the radio studio to make it cheaper.
2: Okay, it's set in a radio studio.
3: Yeah.
2: The door locks.
1: That is awful.
2: That's already awful.
1: We're going to have to be pissing in a corner.
2: Pick your corner, everyone.
1: We isolate it to one corner. Remember the...
4: Oh, my God.
2: Just one piss corner?
4: Remember there's five of us, so someone doesn't get a corner.
1: No. All go in one corner. Remember the two miners that were trapped? And Kenny played one of the miners. Yes. Shane Jacobson played one of the miners. And they nominated a piss and poop end of the... cave that they were caught in.
2: Yeah.
1: We need to nominate a corner.
2: Okay, I say we want
1: Kieran's corner.
2: Okay, Kieran's corner.
4: We're behind the whiteboard.
3: I'm thinking we all nominate a corner, but Jesse's a monster.
2: Okay.
3: You're like a paranormal monster.
1: How come?
3: Just because.
2: Or what if it's one of us is a monster, but we don't know who the monster is?
3: Oh, one of us a monster. And we kill the monster.
2: You can't trust anyone.
3: I don't trust anyone.
2: Someone's a monster.
1: I think this is too close to the truth.
3: Who is the monster?
1: It's probably the guy that's standing in the poop corner right now.
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7: Hit traffic. We've got a delay-free run on the major arterials around Hobart this afternoon. A great drive into Kingston from the city on the southern outlet. Also to Taroona on Sandy Bay Road. Cruise control for the Tasman Highway from the CBD over the Tasman Bridge, passing the airport and into Sorel. Zero immigration. 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That's the latest in traffic on Hobart's Hit 100.9.
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17: Hey, I'm Tessa Randello. Iran has fired missiles at Israel for the first time since a ceasefire was agreed to. Reports they've all been intercepted after the Israeli Air Force says it struck military targets belonging to the Iranian terror regime. US President Donald Trump has been briefed. Former Aussie of the Year Richard Scollier is getting a national farewell, sadly losing his fight with cancer at the age of 59. PM Anthony Albanese said Richard's life-saving skin cancer research changed countless futures.
18: The hearts of all Australians go out to his wife, Dr. Katie Nicholl, who I spoke with this morning and offered a state funeral for Professor Scollier.
17: Overseas, a tsunami warning for parts of the Philippines after a magnitude 7.8 earthquake hit southern parts of the country. Waves of up to 1 metre possible on some Indonesian and Malaysian coasts. And 10 sliders have plunged into ice-cold water at the MCG to raise money for MND at the Big Freeze.
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17: The King's birthday clash between the Pies and Melbourne is underway. Today, the AFL announced an updated voting process for the player awarded the Neil Danaher Trophy, picked by the coaches. They'll vote on who best demonstrates values that Neil lived every day, bravery, resilience and selflessness. And Callum Archie's first season with the Crows isn't going to plan. Scans revealing the former Lion will miss a month with a hamstring injury, his third setback since arriving in Adelaide.
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21: Mostly sunny for the rest of today in Hobart, dropping to 7 tonight, and sunny and 17 the top tomorrow. 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

0: And we just had a full English breakfast with eggs and baked beans and bacon, and we just shoved it down this guy's pants. And I absolutely loved it. And then we were told afterwards, you know, we probably can't do this anymore. I was so disappointed.
1: Rove, I really think, I mean, obviously still people are still watching TV and the people are watching sort of whatever they want, but I really think that Rove Live was the last of the real destination viewing where everyone came to school the next day and said, oh, did you see this? Do you think we'll ever get a one night only Rove Live ever again?
0: Oh, look, never say never. Mm-hmm. I absolutely would love to do it as a one-off or a regular. Like I did a stand-up gig recently where someone came up afterwards and said, I miss you on the TV. And I said, well, I was on TV, you know, I was doing the project when that was on air. Like, you know, I was hosting that every Friday. And they went, no, now. But I mean now. Do something now. And I was like, well, I'm literally on Taskmaster. We're doing right now. And I was like, yeah, no, I don't. I can't help you. it's hard, though. I do get it. It's hard. But, yeah, we'll see what happens. Watch this space.
2: Well, we're loving watching you on Taskmaster. Rove, we're very stoked that you have been appointed a member of the Order of Australia.
1: La-di-da.
2: I'll try on the letters for size. Thank you, Rove McManus, AM.
0: My pleasure, my loyal subjects. I just need to get onto this giant throne of swords to train my dragon and spend the rest of my day. Thanks for having me.
2: Thanks, Rove.
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6: Good afternoon. We are looking good around Hobart with minor delays for the Brooker around Lutana. A little patchy for Main Road through Moona in both directions at Hopkins Street. We've got a delay-free run to Kingston on the southern outlet and the Tasman Highway, a clear run to the airport and further out to Sorrell. 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
1: Well, this is exciting.
2: Isn't it just?
1: We have so much. We have more double denim in the studio than I think we've ever had before.
2: And I'm very partial to double denim.
1: Love.
2: And I wish I wore it.
1: Yes. The Pitchface Community Choir are trying to break a record. It's the most number of double denim. The most amount?
2: The most people wearing double denim.
1: That's good. It's not just going to be a pile of denim in one place. Kate Mulhage is going to be joining them. That is happening at the Palais down in Melbourne. Tickets are available now through Ticketmaster. It is the most fun you will ever have wearing double denim. And two of the founding pitchers join us now. We have Harriet and Tessa. G'day.
3: Hello.
1: Where did this beautiful, wonderful, ridiculous idea come from?
3: Breaking the record.
1: Yes.
3: Actually, from one of our mates who's also in the choir, Maura.
1: Yep.
3: Shout out to Maura. Mm.
1: G'day, Maura.
2: Hi,
3: yeah.
2: Maura.
3: Yeah, so she thought that it'd be a good idea if we gave it a crack.
1: Yes.
3: And we reckon we're going to do it.
1: Yeah.
2: Yes.
3: We're quietly confident.
1: Do we have a number?
4: We've got a number. So the current record, world record, is 347 people.
1: You'll smash it.
4: I know.
1: What's the capacity of the Palais? 2,500, something like
4: about that?
1: About that. Yeah.
4: And we've got about 120 of us on stage already.
2: Oh, perfect.
1: What a great loophole.
4: Should say,
1: we've
4: a bit of a shoo-in.
3: Yeah.
4: But that record was set in Shibuya in Japan.
1: Yes.
4: In 2024. So, look, it's not a long-standing record, but it's a record nonetheless.
2: But you're smashing it. You're not going to do it by one or two because that's cheating.
3: It's going to be hard for someone to then snatch it away from us.
2: I agree. Oh. I agree. Why double denim?
3: Well, that's our choir uniform. Yep. That's what we wear every time we perform. So we're pioneers in double denim, you would say.
1: Yeah.
2: Yeah. Yeah.
1: So paint the picture for us. So Palais is a beautiful theatre. And as I said, people can get their tickets through Ticketmaster. Apart from the phenomenon and the record-breakingness of a sea of double denim, and we've got Kate Mulhage, what's the show people can expect?
4: Our shtick, if you like, is that we are a choir that does not sing choiry songs.
1: Fun.
2: Ooh.
4: So our choir is a community choir. It's completely audition free. It's very, very low maintenance.
1: But you saw you've got to be okay. Like, I'm the worst.
4: No. Are you though?
1: I'm so bad.
4: I don't know. Maybe that's just what you've been told, Tommy.
1: Give me a song.
2: Oh, God, don't do it.
4: Do we need one with a key change?
1: Yeah, oh, no. Oh, God, no. We need one with a key.
3: What about Never Tear Us Apart?
1: Don't ask me what you know is true.
4: Beautiful.
1: Beh, beh, beh.
2: Don't have to tell me.
1: Yep. Yeah.
2: No, I'm not doing it. This is you, Loz.
1: Take it away, Loz.
2: No way.
1: No, I'm so bad. It's a really people.
4: That was fine.
1: Was
3: I think
1: it?
3: That was good. Yes. If you actually knew the words,
2: exactly.
3: Imagine.
2: Yeah.
4: It's kind of one of the things about singing is that people, you're very vulnerable when you sing. I mean, you didn't look vulnerable at all then. You looked very much at home.
3: I feel like this is a comfortable room.
4: This is a very. But the beautiful thing about singing with other people is that it's like being in a group of like supreme enablers.
2: Yeah.
4: So once you're singing together, the sound that you make together just kind of eggs you on. You think, geez, I sound actually pretty good.
2: Right. Did we actually just harmonise?
4: Yes, yeah. And yes, you did. Yes, you did.
1: This is good because I've often seen videos of like dance troupes and I've wanted the support that they give each other. Like when there's one person dancing, the whole crew's like,
3: Yeah, because everyone's a little bit off chops.
1: Yes!
3: Like they're all a little bit, they're so loved up on each other. And that is definitely contagious and something that we've been told a lot when, like after our gigs, it was just like, you guys are just having such a ball that it's hard not to have a great time you know, in the audience as well.
1: Yeah. Is it hard now because it started as a very, how many founding?
4: There's four of us who started it.
1: And now you're up to 120.
4: Mm-hmm.
1: Is it hard finding venues big enough to do gigs when you've got to have 100?
3: Well, that's why we've had to go to the Palais. Our last gig was at Rod Laver, so.
2: Oh, well, hang on a second.
1: Was that Coldplay?
2: Wasn't a headliner.
3: No,
1: that wasn't Coldplay.
3: That was the Australian Open. And we saw Carrie there, actually.
1: Oh, front row in the part of the Cougar Safari.
3: Yeah. We waved at her. We're like, hey, Carrie.
1: And so the pitch to Kate Mulhage, do you just go, hey, was she aware of your work?
4: That was Tam. So that was another one of the four of us.
1: Yeah.
4: It was a bold move. At a public event.
1: Was it?
4: Oh, yeah. Yeah. She's ballsy.
1: Yeah, that's great.
4: She just marched right up and went, love what you do. Here's what we do. What about a collab? Oh. And actually, to her surprise, Kate went, yeah, it sounds great. Yeah.
1: That's so good.
4: And that's it. She's beautiful.
1: It started as four people. You've played with Coldplay. You just mentioned Rod Laver. That's some of the biggest stadiums in the country. Now you've got the record-breaking gig coming up. And yeah. So what are we going to go international?
4: What's next? World domination?
1: Yeah.
3: I think so.
4: That's the idea.
2: May I suggest is it 2032 Brisbane Olympics and perform for the world at the opening ceremony?
4: Nice.
2: I don't know.
3: I love
4: that. Are you offering to spearhead that campaign?
2: No connections, but if you need a guy, maybe I can get him.
4: Oh.
2: No, I can't.
4: What I want is a chartered plane for 120 pitches.
2: He can do that.
1: No.
3: Oh, yeah, he can. Tommy's a
0: yeah. Pilot. She knows a guy. She knows a guy.
3: He does know a guy.
2: There he is.
1: Oh, my God. I'm just picturing the plane kitted out in a denim wrap.
2: Yeah.
1: Flying through the sky.
4: Can you imagine?
1: This is wonderful.
3: We'd have to put a big pair of red lips on the
1: on the front. Yes. Yes, I love it.
2: Yeah.
1: Make sure you grab your tickets. They are available now through Ticketmaster. The Pitch Face Community Choir. It is happening the 25th of July. And as I said, Kate Miller-Heidke will be there. It'll be the most fun you'll ever have wearing double denim. Has Tessa, thank you so much.
4: Thanks for having us.
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7: We've got no dramas on the Tasman over the bridges and out to Sorell. Just a little bit busy outbound on the Brooker, mainly through Lutana. No headaches on the southern outlet from Davey Street to Kingston. Also looking good on the Huon through Kingston and Sandfly. Traffic is moving well on the Bowen Bridge. 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
19: Hey, I'm Tessa Randallo. Former Aussie of the Year Richard Scollier is being remembered as a hero, passing away at the age of 59. He spent the last few years of his life working on treatments for cancer while fighting the disease. His family have accepted a state funeral. A number of countries are on tsunami watch following a 7.8 magnitude earthquake in the Philippines. Coasts in Malaysia and Indonesia could be affected by waves of up to 1 meter. An escalation in the conflict in the Middle East, the Israeli military says it's intercepted missiles from Iran in what appears to be the first time this has happened since April. President Donald Trump told NBC he doesn't plan to withdraw US forces. And thousands of fans have poured into the MCG for the big freeze following the passing of Neil Danaher. This fan telling Seven it's an important day.
20: He did say that it's not about him, it's all about the cause, and that's what it's really about.
19: Recently retired NRL player Jai Arrow tossed the coin following his diagnosis.
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19: A moment a Magpies debutante will never forget. Mid-season draftee Mitch Podarski kicking his first AFL goal in the King's birthday blockbuster against the Demons.
22: One step around and Podarski kicks his first goal at the elite level. He's waited a lifetime for this moment and he enjoys it on the big stage.
19: That call on the listener app. And there's a change to how Neil Danaher Trophy will be awarded with the King's birthday coaches to vote for the player who best represents Neil's values.
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0: Around Australia for your Monday arvo, it's Carrie Bickmore and Tommy Little. 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
3: Thank you for coming on board, Cadbury Frozen Picnic. What is one of the greatest segments? I assume they've come on board my version of the segment.
4: I think it's my version.
3: You reckon?
4: Yep.
0: Just a quick reminder of what your version is, Tommy.
3: My version is using your creativity to be given a word and fashion it into the next possible great hit of the world.
0: Mm.
4: My version is to show off how wonderful I am at knowing lyrics that include this one word that you give me, Jesse.
0: Yes,
4: you
0: the correct
4: real game. Lyrics.
0: Yes.
5: I think Cadbury is for everyone.
3: You Fuzzy, you
0: tick
3: are nothing
0: the corporate box.
3: You are nothing but a corporate shill who is repeating words that have already been made.
4: No, I like to win. Correct.
3: Cadbury, the fine folks at Cadbury don't just copy other people's chocolate, they make their own.
4: Oh, I know. I love Cadbury.
3: Yes, but that's what I'm doing. Oh. I'm making my own chocolate song.
4: And I'm sticking to the recipe.
3: To the rules.
0: Your first word is bad.
3: Bad.
4: Because I'm bad. I'm bad. Really, oh. Really bad. You
0: I think Tommy
4: did it.
0: Won.
4: No!
0: I think Tommy won.
4: What
0: was yours?
3: Mine was bad. I'm bad. I'm really, really bad. Who's bad? I'm bad.
4: I sang it as well.
0: Yeah, and I think Tommy got him first.
3: Yeah, he did.
0: Mm.
3: I was also going to go with bad.
4: Yeah, that's a good one.
3: But I couldn't risk the stuttering getting you in first.
4: That is true. That is true.
0: Word number two, hot.
3: Hot.
4: It's getting hot in here, so take up all your clothes.
3: I think I buzzed in first, so I would like
4: to take my clothes off.
3: I think I would like a chance to finish my song.
4: Okay, go.
3: Hot and spicy is very, very nicey. Don't give it to the micey, because it'll give them diarrhea, diarrhea everywhere in your kitchen, on your couch. What's that all about? It's a mouse that's hot and spicy, not very nicey.
0: Nothing to do with the sponsor of this segment.
4: No. Famously not hot and spicy.
0: No.
3: Okay. Oh, hot and spicy chalky's not a bad idea.
4: Oh, have you ever had chili mousse? Chili chocolate mousse?
3: Chili chocolate mousse.
4: Yummy.
3: Really?
4: Yes, okay. I promise.
0: It's a tie. Word number three, touch.
3: Touch me
4: I
3: here.
4: I touch myself. Touch I there. Want you to touch me.
3: Wasn't just reading your diary.
4: Yeah. Yes, I am.
3: Touch myself. I want you to touch me. What are the words?
0: I think that's correct,
4: it's
0: though.
4: It's called I Touch Myself. It's about...
3: When
4: the solo
3: I think
4: sesh.
3: About you, sorry, you said it's about a solo sesh like it was a hidden meaning.
4: Oh, well, you were like, what are the words? Like it was about something else. I don't know.
3: It's pretty obvious it's about a solo
4: Would
3: sesh.
4: Do you have a song?
3: Unless it's, touch myself while you stand in the corner and watch me, because it's not a solo session.
0: All right, Loz is in the lead. Word number four is one.
3: One, two, three, four. Get the birdie on the border. Want to get up, get down. We want to get up, get down. Everybody walk the dinosaur. One, two, three,
0: four. Never in a million years would I have guessed that that's where he went.
3: The tin weeds.
0: The competition. Game alive. I love it. It's very good.
3: And the lyrics weren't in order, but they were there.
4: Yeah, you got it.
3: They were there.
4: That was your best ever.
0: Yeah. All right, it is a tie for the win. Your word is man.
4: Man. I feel like a woman.
3: I was going for that.
0: Damn it, she has said it now.
3: Oh, well done, Warren. Well done. Well done, Cadbury.
4: The real winners.
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10: Good afternoon. Just a little busy on the Brooker outbound passing the Domain Burge through Lutana and Goodwood. Tasman Highway running at speed over the bridge past Midway Point and into Sorrell. We've got minor congestion on Main Road Moona and in Newtown Road, Newtown. Traffic is also looking good on Sandy Bay Road at King Street and a great run to Taroona. Fantastic Furniture's biggest end of financial year sale is on now with selected sofas, beds, dining, kids and more at 40% off. 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
1: Now, Tommy, have you ever had a neighbour who's gets on your nerves? Or are you the neighbour?
2: No, I think it's reciprocal.
1: Yeah, okay.
2: Yeah.
1: Is it current?
2: No.
1: Okay, the past neighbour. What's happening?
2: The past neighbour is just a jerk. So, like, they just have no communication. So, if I have people over and it's late at night, instead of, like, just asking, knocking on the door, just saying, can you turn the music down, they'll wait till it's late and then scream over the fence, like, explicitly. And I'm like, hey, it's fine. I'll just turn it down. And they're like, that's not good enough.
1: Maybe you need to give them, oh, no. I was going to say give them your phone number. No. silly. We're talking about this because a pensioner in the UK, her name is Zoe Hayes, she is just her neighbours, right? This is a full, they've said it's a quarrel.
2: Yeah.
1: This is a full dispute.
2: Where's a quarrel rank?
1: Like, I feel like a quarrel is a...
2: Is a quarrel leading to a biffo?
1: I think so.
2: Yeah. And then an all-out spat is more, you've biffoed multiple times.
1: Yeah. You've quarrelled.
2: Yeah.
1: You've all out biffoed.
2: Yeah. And then you. And then it's war.
1: Yeah. She already had a restraining order against her after she threw three mole corpses into her neighbour's garden, right?
2: A dead mole.
1: Oh, Zoe, of course, wouldn't it? Oh. Zoe. I said Zoe. Her name is Zoe. It's spelled Z-O-I.
2: Oh, no, that's Zoe. That's Zoe. I'm sorry.
0: And is Zoe's throwing mole corpses?
1: Mole corpses, jeez, right?
2: This How big's a mole?
1: I think about like...
0: How big, Zoe?
1: Possum size, maybe? Okay. Zoe is regular size. Okay. Zoe. The quarrel's been ongoing since Peter and Corinne, these are the neighbours, they moved to this award-winning urch front in Wiltshire, which has been named the Campaign to Protect Rural England's Best Kept Village for the last 2 years, right? So they want it to sort of be kept lovely and all good.
2: What's urch front?
1: I don't know. Mm. We need Kieran.
2: It feels like it's beach
0: sounds
2: in that
0: posh English.
1: Yeah, doesn't it?
0: It's like we live in the urch front.
1: Maybe it's like an estate.
3: I think it's a suburb, isn't it?
4: It's a picturesque English village.
1: Okay. Yeah. So she's a semi-retired auditor and her IT worker tree surgeon husband. They moved to the village in search of a quiet life. They found this bungalow, moved in. It was ticking every box. Brilliant. Over the last 15 years,
2: in search of a quiet life. I reckon the tree surgeon and the auditor already had a pretty quiet life.
1: Yeah, I reckon. Over the last 15 years, Zoe has cut a hole in her hedge and spied on them, thrown three rotting mole corpses into their garden, bashed her wheelie bin outside their bedroom window at 5:45, and after a decade of disputes, she's received a restraining order for damaging a sweet pea belonging to Peter and Corinne.
2: A sweet pea?
1: A sweet pea plant, I imagine.
2: Oh, the trees are
0: Why is she doing all of this stuff?
1: She just hates them. Yeah, I don't know.
2: Sometimes people can't, compute their own emotions, so they just take it out.
0: So they throw dead bodies of animals.
1: And I think it's got a bit of it started because maybe they were being a bit noisy. They were having people over. It says, like, just literally a few quiet drinks. She's arced up.
2: And they've got a hedge. They're in a quiet village. Yeah, okay.
1: You know? But I want to know, 131060, do you have a neighbour from hell? Are you the neighbour from hell?
2: Yeah.
1: I mean, can you beat this?
2: Throwing dead animals.
1: She's pretty bad.
2: Yeah.
1: I've always had pretty good neighbours.
2: That means you've been the bad one, doesn't
1: No!
2: It? Give us a call, 131060, neighbours from hell.
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7: Hobart's average unleaded price today is around $1.77 a litre, while some servos are selling it as low as $1.66. 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
1: Yes, and we asked on 131060, do you have a nightmare neighbour or yes. are you the nightmare neighbour?
2: Yes.
1: Right? Because Zoe, or allegedly Zoe Hayes in the UK.
2: Zoe.
1: She has restraining orders out against her because she is just... quite literally, the neighbour from hell. She's thrown mole corpses over their fence. She's whacked their windows at early hours of the morning with her bin.
3: Zoe!
0: Cutting a hole in the hedge.
3: Oh.
1: I mean, she sounds like a nightmare. And the quiet, what are they, IT worker and tree surgeon, auditor?
3: Yeah.
1: They're just trying to live their lives.
4: Aren't they? Just trying to have a few people over for a chat. And
1: correct.
4: They've got another dead mole in their laps.
1: Other Lauren, are you the nightmare neighbour or do you have a nightmare neighbour?
5: I had a nightmare neighbour.
4: What did they do, Lauren?
5: Just played music at all hours of the morning. All kinds of music. To rap, opera, any kinds of music you could think of.
1: And so they weren't having parties or anything. They were just playing the music?
5: Just living his best life. And his front door was faced to our side of the fence. So he would have that wide open all hours of the morning, just turning the music up so loud.
4: And Lauren, did you ever speak to him?
5: Yeah, he was quite friendly, actually, and loved to chat.
4: And so could you ask him to turn it down when he did?
5: We did nearly every day, asked him to turn it down, but it's like he would just go blank and think, oh, I'm just going to turn it on again today. We had young kids and they had school and, you know, he didn't care what time of day it was, what day it was during the week.
4: So annoying.
1: That would drive
5: me
1: crazy.
5: He finally moved out, thank God. So
4: how's your new neighbour?
5: Oh, they don't play music, but they're still annoying.
1: Yeah, it seems just a neighbour thing.
4: Thank you, Lauren.
1: Carmen?
6: Hi.
1: Hi. I feel like, do you have a nightmare neighbour, or are you the nightmare neighbour?
6: No, we have a bit of a nightmare neighbour.
1: Okay.
6: So I've got four kids.
1: Yep.
6: And so kids play in the backyard and... As you know, with kids, balls go over fences sometimes.
4: Yeah, of course.
1: So they do.
6: Regular people probably just throw them back over the fence. However, so my kids were getting upset because the balls were never being thrown back over the fence. And so, you know, there's nothing we could do about it. So this went on for years and years, I think around 5 years. Then one day I get home from work and at the front of our house at our letterbox is this giant box. And it is filled with every single ball that ever went over their fence. Moldy, flat, disgusting, just with a note basically saying, you know, they don't like that our kids play in the backyard.
4: Oh, my God. People need to grow up, really.
3: Long game,
4: it's so and that means they've sat on these balls for all this time and stored them and watched them go moldy. And they're thinking in their head, this will show them.
1: How petty.
6: Oh.
4: Yeah. Carmen, could the kids not, so when I was growing up, I was just thinking if we ever hit a ball over the fence, our parents would just...
6: Oh, you'd jump over and get it.
4: Yeah. Could they do that?
6: Yeah. Look, not really, because the fence is, their land is lower on their side and also because we knew they were a bit unusual. Our other nice neighbours, fine. You know, they'll throw the balls back, our kids will jump the fence, but these ones, because they weren't coming back, obviously we knew there was a little bit of an issue.
4: Yeah.
6: But, yeah, and they even, drove the box, they were our back neighbours, so they've driven the box around from the street behind.
1: Oh,
4: it's
6: and
4: so sad.
6: Put it at our front, letterbox, say, with a note.
4: Yeah. Please tell me you just kicked them all back over the fence again.
6: Oh, well, that's the thing. The kids, I'm not going to stop my kids from playing in the backyard. If they would prefer to be outside playing, then I'm all for it. So they keep going over the fence.
4: Good on you, Carmen. Good on you. We got Karen. G'day, Karen.
7: Hi, how are you, Tommy?
4: Yeah, so good, thank you. Have you got a neighbour from hell?
7: I did have a neighbour from hell.
4: Talk to us.
7: They bought the house sight unseen. And we all live very close because most of them are duplexes.
4: Yep.
7: And everyone had dogs. Well, I still have dogs. But he had an issue with when the dogs bark.
4: Oh, my gosh.
7: He'd yell at them. And they usually only bark because there was a reason for them to bark.
4: Yeah.
7: He'd yell at them. And then that didn't seem to work. Then you'd hear him out the back with a high-pitched whistle blowing it.
1: Oh.
4: What a loser, Karen.
7: Oh, it gets better.
4: Yeah.
7: And then that didn't work, so he got these little devices running on batteries, and he put them to the fence facing our yards.
4: Yeah.
7: So when the dogs barked, again, another high-pitched noise would come out that only the dogs could hear.
1: Oh, yeah, those ones that they're so high that humans actually can't hear them. I feel like a dog
4: whistle. Karen, I don't know if this is something you checked, but I feel like that's cruelty to animals. Did you look into anything like that?
7: No, we didn't, but this is how pathetic he was.
4: Yeah.
1: Mm.
7: He'd make his wife that sit there and watch TV and would they'd have to read the captions. He wouldn't have the TV volume up. They had to read the captions because he didn't like noise.
1: Oh, so, okay, yeah.
4: I mean, Karen, it could be worse. You could be his wife.
1: Yes.
7: That's a point, Tommy, yeah.
4: Good on you, Karen.
1: Michaela.
2: Hello.
1: Hi, Michaela.
2: Hi.
1: Hi. Do you have a neighbour?
4: How old are you, Michaela?
2: I'm 11.
4: Okay. Have you got a neighbour from hell?
2: Yeah, we do have a really annoying neighbour.
1: Oh.
4: What do they do?
2: So they're pretty old, so like they would play like their like olden days sort of music, but they would have it like really loud.
1: Yeah.
2: So we would go and knock on the door because it's like usually around 1 a.m. in the morning. We would knock on the door, tell them to stop playing it. They turn it down a little bit, and then as if like when we are like playing music, they would come over and just start shouting and telling us to turn it off, that we can't party in this court or anything. Like, it's so annoying.
1: That's so annoying.
4: Okay, well, what do you do then? Are they still your neighbour now?
2: Yes, and we really don't want them to be, but, like, I guess we can't really tell them to move out. But, like, yeah.
0: How old are we talking, Michaela?
1: Yeah.
2: Oh, I don't know, probably about 60s.
1: Okay.
4: Oh. All right. And have you know how you said they're playing their music from their time?
2: Yeah.
4: Like, what's it sound like?
1: Yeah.
2: Oh, very like, it's like very calm, but since it's calm, but it's very like loud. So like, I don't like, yeah.
4: Like classical or something like that?
2: Yeah, definitely. Like very like, yeah.
4: Oh.
2: Yeah, no, it's playing and guitars and just, yeah.
4: And why do you think older people listen to boring, weird music? Yeah. Do you think it's because our eardrums start to die?
2: I don't. Maybe because of that, and probably because they don't like any of our new music. Yeah. I don't know.
4: What music are you going to listen to when you're old?
2: Oh, I don't know.
4: Do you reckon you'll listen to that classical stuff as well?
2: Oh, I don't know. Since like it might be like the same music now, because then I'll be older, and then like they will probably be very old songs.
4: Yeah. Oh, so what music are you listening to now?
2: Oh, probably listening to like a lot of Tate McRae stuff.
4: You nice. Like,
1: maybe, Michaela, you need to make them a playlist and introduce them to some new music, and then they'll play the music that you like as well.
2: Yeah, maybe.
3: Do you know what a CD is, Michaela?
2: Yeah.
3: Oh.
4: There goes.
3: Make her a mixtape. Make them a mixtape.
4: So you asked Michaela, do you know what a CD is, and then went to a tape?
1: Yeah. I don't think you know what a CD is, Sam.
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19: Hey, I'm Tessa Randallo. Tributes continue to flow for former Australian of the Year Richard Scollier. The Prime Minister says he'll get a state funeral after fighting cancer while working on research to better treat it.
20: And one day when a cure is found, Richard's name will be spoken.
19: He's being remembered as a loving family man. The government insists it's delivering on changes after the latest news poll showed One Nation surpassed Labor in the primary vote. Pauline Hanson's party at 31%, ahead of Labor at 30% and the Coalition at 18%. Donald Trump has stormed out of an interview with NBC after he was pushed on claims about false elections.
21: Let's call it quits because I've had enough. Thank you, darling.
22: Mr. President,
21: a country can never be great with a dishonest
22: We traveled all the way to Wisconsin.
19: It comes as Iran has fired missiles at Israel for the first time since a ceasefire was agreed to. And 10 sliders have plunged into ice-cold water at the MCG to raise money for MND in the big freeze.
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19: The Demons are playing the second half without key forward Brody Mychek at a packed MCG. He was carted off the ground after landing headfirst in the turf in an awkward tackle from Billy Frampton. Triple M's Isaac Smith hopes Mychek hasn't suffered a neck injury.
24: Well, in positive signs, Jack, they've got Mychek onto his back and his arms and legs are moving.
25: That's right.
24: They're obviously being very cautious with him.
19: The Pies aren't unscathed either, with Braden Maynard suffering a shoulder dislocation, while recently retired NRL player Jai Arrow tossed the coin.
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1: Boys, I did have a crack at you both because yesterday we got through a whole day together where you hadn't noticed that I was wearing brand new glasses.
2: Now, that is not our fault.
3: No, I strongly disagree. I mentioned it, but she didn't listen to me.
1: Oh, he said yes. Apparently yesterday on the couch before the show, you said, have you got new Mooglers?
3: Yeah.
1: But I do have new glasses and Nick definitely didn't notice.
3: No, he didn't.
2: Not
3: they
2: my
3: are
2: fault.
3: Very much
1: Why
3: bigger.
1: Why is it not your fault?
2: They're slightly bigger.
3: No, they're
2: slightly
3: heaps bigger.
2: More square. Yeah,
3: they're like welding glasses she's got on.
1: But,
2: yeah, that is true.
1: Do you know what I did also get? I got myself, remember last time I got prescription sunglasses?
2: Oh, one of the best days of our lives.
3: Oh, that was the best.
0: Bring them back.
3: You were like
2: the Arnett's. You look like Scott Steiner.
3: Spray? No, the
2: WWF.
3: Thing, the Louis the Fly.
1: They were enormous white sunglasses.
2: Yeah.
1: And
2: wraparounds. You came straight. Somehow you took a jet ski to work. I don't know how you did that.
1: Now you won't be surprised.
3: Scuba Steve.
1: I had to take them back.
2: Oh no.
1: No, they just kept falling off my face.
3: Oh, of course.
2: In one go.
3: Massive.
2: In one go. Did you have to break them down into two parts so your car could fill them? Or did you get a trailer
3: she
2: or something?
3: She could have melted that and made a car out of them.
1: I couldn't keep them on my face. They just kept falling off. And I said, these are hopeless. And they're prescriptions. So you've got, like, what's the point? So I took them back and I've got brand new sunglasses. There and I thought, go. Here we go. I'm going to run them by the boys because I just like to make sure.
0: Hang on, feet.
1: Before I keep them because I'll change them again if you think they're awful.
2: I like the case, by the way.
1: Oh, okay. I'll turn around. Put my sunglasses
3: borrowed
1: on.
3: It off her pa.
1: I just want to react. Oh, no. Really? Oh, it's fair.
2: Where's your Labrador? Oh. Are you playing him in the biopic?
3: No, they're too small. Fee, you can see this. You can see your eyebrows.
2: What
3: and
2: is
3: stuff.
2: The shape of those?
3: The shape
1: why
3: is not.
1: Aren't you supposed
2: I do
1: to
2: appreciate
1: see my eyebrows?
2: It because.
3: Mate, the shape is not.
2: The, okay, I'm a big
1: there's
2: UFC
1: too much laughing.
2: I'm a big what? UFC fan, so I do.
1: Yes.
2: I'm a big UFC fan, so I do appreciate the octagon-shaped sunglasses you have.
3: But you can actually see your eyes at the top.
1: No, you can't.
3: Yeah.
1: What's happening?
3: Just shut up.
0: No, I love them. It does.
1: D-less Dan,
0: No, she does look like a blind. She looks blind.
3: Yeah, because she's going to go out in public like that. We're going to help you.
2: True, Fee, we're over here.
1: Hang on. People wear black Ray-Bans. That's not unusual. Why are you acting like you've never... Doesn't mean I've got a guide dog. Why are you acting like this? Leon, somebody... You're all laughing at me. Now jump on a mic.
4: I'm sorry, Boxy. Yesterday you told me you got Ray-Bans. I thought you'd get, like, you know, the Wayfarers.
3: Yeah,
4: the cool
3: ones. They're...
4: Was breakfast at Tiffany's.
1: Dan...
5: Stevie Wonder, baby.
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0: 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This is the Hungry JP. 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
1: What?
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1: Yeah,
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4: 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Thanks for coming in today.
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11: Isn't it? 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
13: Hello, Jess is speaking.
11: Oh, Jess, it's Fifi, Fev and Nick here.
13: Hi, how are you going?
11: Really well, Jess. You've just won $10,000.
13: What?
11: Yes, $10,000 with our 100K payday.
13: Are you serious? Oh my God. Oh my God.
11: It's happening.
13: This is insane.
11: It's almost like you got all the code words and never thought you might actually win, winning.
13: I was just entering and thinking, oh my God, yeah, maybe, but you don't think something is ever going to happen to you. Oh.
11: It's happening, Jess. What a way to kick off your weekend. $10,000 straight into your bank account.
13: I'm literally at my best friend's wedding getting ready for as well. So this is great.
8: Oh, what a weekend you're going to have. 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
1: Great song across Australia, the Happy Hour Friday evening. How good's this? And Fee Fev, let's fire someone up. If you-

0: We love to fire people up. Well, we love hearing them get fired up. And we know family members fire up the best. So we've got Alessia. Hi, Alessia.
1: Hi, how are you?
0: Pumped about this. I don't think we've had a sister fire up a brother before. So tell us about your brother, Luca.
1: My brother's a bit of a hothead. Our relationship's pretty much just banter. But so I thought he would be a great person to do this on. And, yeah, he loves his car more than anything in the world, so.
0: Okay, we love a hothead. Now, what are you going to say to Luca?
1: So he's out at the moment, out of the house, and he's got a second car that he just keeps parked in the garage. I'm going to say that I was in a rush to leave and I've accidentally hit the accelerator and smashed into the back of his car.
2: What sort of car is it?
1: It's a BMW, so, yeah, pretty much his pride and joy.
0: Okay, this is going to be fun. Well, we're just going to sit back and listen and we'll jump in to help you out when you need it. Good luck.
1: All right, no worries.
3: Hello?
1: Luca, it's Alessia. Luca, I'm so sorry. I was trying to leave for uni and I was in a rush and I've hit the accelerator and I've hit the back of your car instead.
4: Oh, my God, what the hell?
3: Are you joking or no?
1: Oh, my God, it's hit the front as well. It's hit into the back door.
4: What the hell is
3: that?
1: Me. For sake. I'm so sorry. Are you being serious? Yes.
3: Are you being?
1: Yes. It's hit the front and the back. The window's cracked at the back garage door.
5: Oh, no, he's gone.
0: He's hung up, Alessia. Oh, my gosh. Firstly, this is an Academy Award performance. How you have not got an Oscar is beyond me.
1: I've got my mum in the back as well doing a bit
0: of... Your mum? What is your mum's name?
1: Carmen.
0: Carmen is amazing. Like, you two are...
2: So good.
0: Wow. My favourite part is Carmen. Keep going, Carmen.
5: Here we go.
1: Look up. Dad said we can get it fixed and I swear I'll pay for it. I'm sorry.
3: Is it bad or not?
1: The dad said we'll get it fixed and I promise I'll pay.
3: Yeah, but now my car's been
1: It's literally the front and the back.
5: He's gone again.
0: Your brother keeps hanging up on you. Should we call? Look, this is just too good. We'll call him back. We'll call him.
3: What are you doing? Can you just leave me alone? I'm in the shop.
0: Luca! It's Fifi and Fev here from Fifi, Fev and Nick. He's hung up on us! Oh, Alessia. Okay, for so many reasons, this might be one of my favourite fire-ups. Yes. Firstly, you, Alessia, and your mum, Carmen, best performance on a fire-up ever.
1: He doesn't want a bar of it, I don't think.
0: And you've got a brother that's really not going to play ball on this, and I kind of love that too.
2: Yeah.
0: So, congratulations. You've given us a lot of entertainment here.
2: I reckon the mum and her get the
0: $200 for you and your mum.
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1: It's Carrie Bickmore and Tommy Little. We got Loz Barry in the Sabo.
2: Nothing perks my ears up more and puts a pep in my step more than when I hear the sentence, I've got a new get-rich-quick scheme, especially when it comes from the mouth of the South on this show and it sounds like this, I've got a new get-rich-quick scheme.
3: So inspiring, isn't it?
2: It's just, it's just like awe. It's really, you're really ready to charge through a banner for him. Kizzy, what have you got?
4: Come on, squad. Let's do this.
2: Yes, squad. I like it. I'm ready to go to war for you, Kizzy.
4: Thank you. All right, they've called me the new Winston Churchill at points in my life, I believe.
2: Yeah. From birth.
4: Oh, wow. I just popped out and had the voice. Yeah. There's two big movies out at the moment. Let's see if you've seen either of them. There's Backrooms.
3: I haven't.
2: Oh, the horror. No, it's scary.
3: I really want to see it.
4: Yeah. And then there's Obsession.
3: I really want to see that one too. Yeah.
2: Now, is it scary as well?
4: They're scary as well. No, they're both horror movies.
3: One's an A24, is that what
4: they are? Yeah.
2: If your get rich quick scheme is horrors that aren't scary, that's pretty good.
3: Is it?
4: No, it's not this.
2: Damn it.
4: Now, the reason why I want to, this is the get rich quick scheme. This is how we make the money. Mm-hmm. Both of these movies were super cheap to make.
3: Yes.
4: I'm talking about Obsession, cost $750,000 to make.
2: That's still quite a lot.
4: Yeah. Wait.
2: How much to make?
4: $224 million.
3: Because it's like the new Paranormal Activity, isn't it? It was all sort of like camcorder.
4: Okay, great.
2: Oh, like Blair Witch Project.
3: Correct.
2: The original, the OG, snot down the handycam.
4: Both movies have come out of nowhere in the last week. So even Backrooms was just under $10 million to make. It's on track to make $146 million.
3: We have to make a movie.
4: We have to make a... No, only horror. So now they're saying that the only thing that will make money in Hollywood is horror because they're cheap to make, high profit margin. Obsession is the first movie since E.T. to open, and its first week was its lowest takings. It's taking more money week on week.
2: Word of mouth.
4: Yeah.
2: Okay.
4: Yeah, so we got to make our own horror on a budget. Okay, Sarah.
3: Let's have a go now.
2: Quick. Sarah is our digital producer. Rather than handballing it straight away, Kiz. Oh, Sarah, have you got thoughts on this? Have you got a plot already? Because I assume Kizzy is not just coming to you just for technical ability. I assume, Kieran, you have thought of a plot for this movie.
4: Well, we could start in the radio studio to make it cheaper.
3: Okay. It's set in a radio studio.
4: Yeah.
3: The door locks.
2: That is awful.
3: That's already awful.
2: We're going to have to be pissing in a corner.
3: Pick your corner, everyone.
2: Oh, Jesse, no, we isolated to one corner. Remember the...
5: Oh, my God.
3: Just one piss corner?
5: No, remember there's five of us, so someone doesn't get a corner.
2: No. All go in one corner. Remember the two miners that were trapped? And Kenny played one of the miners. Yes. Shane Jacobson played one of the miners. And they nominated a piss and poop end of the... cave that they were caught in.
3: Yeah.
2: We need to nominate a corner.
3: Okay, I say we want
2: Kieran's
3: a view.
2: Corner.
3: Okay, Kieran's corner.
5: We're behind the whiteboard.
4: I'm thinking we all nominate a corner, but Jesse's a monster.
3: Okay.
4: Like a paranormal monster.
2: How come?
4: Just because.
3: Or what if it's
5: do
3: one of us is a monster, but we don't know who the monster is?
4: Oh, one of us a monster. And kill the monsters?
3: You can't trust anyone.
4: I don't trust
3: someone. Someone's a monster.
2: I think this is too close to the truth.
4: Who's the monster?
2: It's probably the guy that's standing in the poop corner right now.
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0: 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All over Hobart, it's Hit 100.9's Carrie and Tommy. The best bits.

0: 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The best bits.
1: It's Carrie Bickmore and Tommy Little. We got Loz Barry in the Sarvo.
2: Well, this is exciting.
3: Isn't it just?
2: We have so much. We have more double denim in the studio than I think we've ever had before.
3: And I'm very partial to double denim.

0: Missed it the other afternoon? No worries. Here's the best bits. Hit 100.9's Carrie and Tommy.
1: Yeah, that is where you're at for your Monday afternoon. We've got Loz Barry in the Savo.
2: Yes, and if you're looking for a place that gives away more cash than anywhere else, well, you've stumbled upon the right idiot.
3: Carrie and Tommy's
4: big winter blowout.
3: The things we give away, the bills we could pay. It's a big winter blowout.
2: Yeah, every Thursday until we go on break, we're giving away huge amounts of cash. We've got tens of thousands of dollars to give away, and we've split it up into different categories because we know some people, they just need their bills paid.
5: Yep.
2: So one week, it's going to be bills.
5: Right.
2: And some people have spent all their money on bills and so don't have any money for fun. So one week, actually, that's this week. It's fun money.
5: Is it fun week this week?
2: Yes.
5: Yes. Yes.
2: 131060 is the number you're going to need, or you can register in advance at carrieandtommy.com.au and we could be calling you.
5: What would be your fun thing?
2: Oh, I want a helicopter.
5: Oh, yeah.
4: Have we got that much money, mate.
5: Okay. Well, get more.
2: Yeah.
5: Take it out of your pay.
4: Hold on.
2: Actually, no. Our coffee's come out of his pay.
6: True.
2: Hang on. Find it from somewhere.
6: All right, yeah.
2: Let's start a Ponzi scheme. Get Tommy a chopper. Actually, I'll start a GoFundMe. Anyway, separate. Up next, we put our singing talents to the test.
5: Oh.
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1: It's Carrie Bickmore and Tommy Little. We got Loz Barry in the Sarvo.
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4: Thank you for coming on board, Cadbury Frozen Picnic. What is one of the greatest segments?
5: I assume they've come on board my version of the segment.
6: I think it's my version.
4: You reckon?
6: Yep.
1: Just a quick reminder of what your version is, Tommy.
4: My version is using your creativity to be given a word and fashion it into the next possible great hit of the world.
1: Mm.
6: My version is to show off how wonderful I am at knowing lyrics that include this one word that you give me, Jesse.
1: Yes,
6: you
1: the correct
6: real
1: game.
6: Lyrics.
1: Yes.
7: I think Cadbury is for everyone.
4: You are, Fuzzy, you are nothing.
1: Corporate box.
4: You are nothing but a corporate shill who is repeating words that have already been made.
6: No, I like to win. Correct.
4: Cadbury, the fine folks at Cadbury don't just copy other people's chocolate, they make their own.
6: Oh, I know. I love Cadbury.
4: Yes, but that's what I'm doing. Oh. I'm making my own chocolate song.
6: And I'm sticking to the recipe.
4: To the rules.
1: Your first word is bad.
4: Bad.
6: Because I'm bad.
4: I'm bad.
6: Really, oh, really bad. You
4: I think Tommy
6: did
4: won.
6: No!
4: I think Tommy won.
6: What
1: was yours?
4: Mine was bad. I'm bad. I'm really, really bad. Who's bad? I'm bad.
6: I sang it as well.
1: Yeah, and I think Tommy got him first.
4: Yeah, he did.
1: Mm.
4: I was also going to go with bad.
6: Yeah, that's a good one.
4: But I couldn't risk the stuttering getting you in first.
6: That is true. That is true.
1: Word number two, hot.
4: Hot.
6: It's getting hot in here, so take up all your clothes.
4: I think I buzzed in first, so I would like
6: to take my clothes off.
4: I think I would like a chance to finish my song.
6: Okay, go.
4: Hot and spicy is very, very nicey. Don't give it to the micey, because it'll give them diarrhea, diarrhea everywhere in your kitchen, on your couch. What's that all about? It's a mouse that's hot and spicy, not very nicey.
1: Nothing to do with the sponsor of this segment.
6: No. Famously not hot and spicy.
1: No.
4: Okay. Oh, hot and spicy chalky's not a bad idea.
6: Oh, have you ever had chili mousse? Chili chocolate mousse?
4: Chili chocolate mousse.
6: Yummy.
4: Really?
6: Yes, okay. I promise.
1: It's a tie. Word number three, touch.
4: Touch me here.
6: I touch myself. I want you to touch me.
7: Wasn't just reading your diary.
6: Yeah. Yes, I am.
4: Touch myself. I want you to touch me.
7: What are the words?
1: I think that's correct,
6: it's called
1: though.
6: I touch myself. It's about...
4: When
6: the solo
4: I think
6: sesh.
4: About
6: you,
4: you
6: touch
4: sorry,
6: myself.
4: You said it's about a solo sesh like it was a hidden meaning.
6: Oh, well, you were like, what are the words? Like it was about something else. I don't know.
4: It's pretty obvious it's about a solo sesh.
6: Do you have a song?
4: Unless it's touch myself while you stand in the corner and watch me because it's not a solo session.
1: All right, Loz is in the lead. Word number four is one.
4: One, two, three, four. Get your body on the floor. Don't want to get up, get down. Don't want to get up, get down. Everybody walk the dinosaur. One, two, three, four.
1: Never in a million years would I have guessed that that's where he went.
7: The tin weeds.
1: The competition. Game alive. I love it. It's very good.
4: And the lyrics weren't in order, but they were there.
6: No, yeah, you got it.
4: They were there.
6: That was your best ever.
1: Yeah. All right, it is a tie for the win. Your word is man.
6: A woman.
4: I was going for that.
7: Damn it, she never said it now.
4: Oh, well done, Warren. Well done. Well done, Cadbury.
6: The real winner.
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6: Carrie Bickmore
3: and Tommy Little.
6: This is Carrie and Tommy.
20: Yeah, yeah, yeah.
6: Now, last month, Jessie J, she revealed that she's cancer-free, which is a great thing.
5: I didn't know she had it, but great news she doesn't.
6: Last year, she was diagnosed with early breast cancer and she successfully underwent surgery shortly after. 3 months later, she cancelled a tour that she was scheduled for another surgical procedure, but then she's announced that she is cancer-free, the results are in, and she was obviously, she said she cried for hours. How beautiful.
5: This explains why I was like, when you said Jessie J first, I'm like, we haven't heard music from Jessie J for a while. This explains it all.
6: Well, good news.
5: She's back!
6: She's resumed performing. She recently returned to the hit Chinese TV show Singer, which I think she was on. She won it back in 2018.
5: Right.
6: So she's sort of returned to that. And promoting her latest album, Don't Tease Me With A Good Time. And she's got more festival appearances scheduled for later in the year.
5: Yeah, great news.
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1: Carrie and Tommy, we've got Loz Barry in the Savo.
2: And if you have just joined us, our big winter blowout kicks off this week, Lozzie. 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
3: Yes.
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3: How good.
2: If you've spent all your money on your bills and there's been nothing left for yourself, now is your time to get online, CarrieandTommy.com.au, and let us know, oh, I never got to buy my jet ski. 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
4: I don't have enough money for a jet ski.
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3: Okay. All right, great.
2: Okay, so make sure you do that and then stay tuned this Thursday. 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
8: 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Yeah. All over, it's Hit 100.9's Carrie and Tommy.

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1: It's Carrie Bickmore and Tommy Little. We got Loz Barry in the Sabo.
2: Nothing perks my ears up more and puts a pep in my step more than when I hear the sentence, I've got a new get-rich-quick scheme, especially when it comes from the mouth of the South on this show and it sounds like this, I've got a new get-rich-quick scheme.
3: So inspiring, isn't it?
2: It's just, it's just like awe. You're really ready to charge through a banner for him. Kizzy. What have you got?
4: Come on, squad. Let's do this.
2: Squad. Yeah, squad. I like it. I'm ready to go to war for you, Kizzy.
4: Thank you. They've called me the new Winston Churchill. That's in my life, I believe.
2: Yeah. From birth.
4: Oh, wow. I just popped out and had the voice. Yeah. There's two big movies out at the moment. Let's see if you've seen either of them. There's Backrooms.
3: I haven't.
2: Oh, the horror. No, it's scary.
3: I really want to see it.
4: Yeah. And then there's Obsession.
3: I really want to see that one, too. Yeah.
2: Now, is it scary as well?
4: They're scary as well. No, they're both horror movies.
3: One's an A24, is that what
4: they
3: are?
4: Yeah.
2: If your get-rich-quick scheme is horrors that aren't scary, that's pretty good.
3: Is it?
4: No, it's not this.
2: Damn it.
4: Now, the reason why I want to, this is the get-rich-quick scheme. This is how we make the money. Mm-hmm. Both of these movies were super cheap to make.
3: Yes.
4: I'm talking about Obsession, cost $750,000 to make.
2: That's still quite a lot.
4: Yeah. Wait.
2: How much to make?
4: $224 million.
2: That's pretty good.
3: Because it's like the new Paranormal Activity, isn't it? It was all sort of like camcorder.
4: Okay, great.
2: Oh, like Blair Witch Project.
3: Correct.
2: The original, the OG.
3: Yeah. The OG.
2: Snot down the handycam.
3: Real.
4: Both movies have come out of nowhere in the last week. So even Backrooms was just under $10 million to make. It's on track to make $146 million.
3: We have to make a movie.
4: We have to make a... No, only horror. So now they're saying that the only thing that will make money in Hollywood is horror because they're cheap to make, high profit margin. Obsession is the first movie since E.T. to open, and its first week was its lowest takings. It's taking more money week on week.
2: Word of mouth.
4: Yeah.
2: Okay.
4: Yeah, so we got to make our own horror on a budget.
2: Okay,
4: Sarah.
3: Let's have a go now.
2: Quick. Sarah is our digital producer. Rather than handballing it straight away, Kiz. Oh, Sarah, have you got thoughts on this? Have you got a plot already? Because I assume Kizzy is not just coming to you just for technical ability. I assume, Karen, you have thought of a plot for this movie.
4: Well, we could start in the radio studio to make it cheaper.
3: Okay. It's set in a radio studio.
4: Yeah.
3: The door locks.
2: That is awful.
3: That's horrible already.
2: That's already awful. We're going to have to be pissing in a corner.
3: Pick your corner, everyone.
2: Oh, no, we isolated to one corner. Remember the...
5: Oh, my
3: what,
5: God.
3: Just but one piss corner?
5: No, remember there's the five two... of us, so someone doesn't get a corner.
2: No. All go in one corner. Remember the two miners that were trapped? And Kenny played one of the miners. Yes. Shane Jacobson played one of the miners. And they nominated a piss and poop end of the... cave that they were caught in.
3: Yeah.
2: We need to nominate a corner.
3: Okay, I say we want
2: Kieran's
3: a view.
2: Corner.
3: Okay, Kieran's corner.
5: We're behind the whiteboard.
4: I'm thinking we all nominate a corner, but Jesse's a monster.
3: Okay.
4: Like a paranormal monster.
2: How come?
4: Just because.
3: Or what if it's
5: do
3: one of us is a monster, but we don't know who the monster is?
4: Oh, one of us a monster. And we kill the monster.
3: You can't trust anyone.
4: I don't trust
3: anyone. Someone's a monster.
2: I think this is too close to the truth.
4: Who is the monster?
2: It's probably the guy that's standing in the poop corner right now.
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1: We got Loz Barry in the Savo.
2: And I believe you have some words.
3: I have a public apology to make.
2: About time. What have you done wrong to me?
3: It's not to you. I'll never apologise to
2: Damn
3: you.
2: Damn it.
3: I made a statement last week concerning Dua Lipa and Callum Turner and their nuptials and perhaps something to do with her body.
2: Where
3: I think she's pregnant.
2: You think she's pregnant?
3: I think she's pregnant.
2: What a brutal review of a wedding look.
3: No!
2: Did she look stunning?
4: Yep,
2: and I think she's pregnant.
3: If she announces that she's pregnant, you did hear it here first.
2: And has she announced it, Loz?
3: She has not.
2: Ah.
3: But there is a reason why she was dressed more casual. Not casual, she still looks stunning. She still looks stunning, but it wasn't like a wedding gown.
1: How would you describe her wedding look? Casual?
2: She had the widest hat you've ever seen.
3: Okay.
2: She was socially distancing with her hat and you've gone casual.
3: I don't mean casual.
2: It would have been a one-off designer. Like, that outfit would be worth like tens of thousands of dollars.
1: Oh, was it couture?
3: She looked stunning.
2: What does couture mean?
1: I think it's...
3: Casual.
2: Is it the opposite of off the rack?
3: Yes, I think so. Well, it kind of looked like a vintage... Anyway, but it doesn't matter. I thought that because it looked like a courthouse wedding. And I was like, have they pushed this forward? And I did say at the start of that, I'm not commenting on her body, but she was wearing a peplum. Anyway.
2: What's a peplum?
3: it wasn't really a peplum. It was just, you know, with those old school dresses in the 2000s when they would have a weird little frill over the
2: top?
3: You
2: still haven't answered what a peplum is.
3: I'm telling you right now.
2: Uh-huh.
3: When they have the
2: you just said it wasn't a peplum. What's a peplum?
3: Anyway, I'm apologising to Dua because they had their official wedding in Italy over the weekend. Shut down the whole city in one city in Italy. I don't know which one it was. Anyway, they partied until 6 a.m. Thus, she is not pregnant. Thus,
2: she's not pregnant.
1: Thus, peplum.
2: So now have we gone from Dua Lipa's pregnant to pregnant women can't party? What a difficult stance.
3: No.
2: When's the next apology for this coming?
3: No! Maybe she is pregnant. You heard it here first.
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10: Good morning, I'm Andrew Schell. It's the story that just won't go away for the state government. Pressure is building on Premier Jeremy Rockliffe after crossbench MPs wrote to him demanding answers about Madeleine Ogilvie's legal battle. The crossbenchers say significant taxpayer money funded her legal costs and want to know what the Premier knew and when by the end of the week. A state funeral has been offered for Michael Tate, the former senator, ambassador and Catholic priest who passed away in Hobart last Friday, aged 80. PM Anthony Albanese and the Premier have described his contribution as extraordinary. And the Spirit of Tasmania 5 is finally in Hobart for final preparations and will double as a major attraction for Dark Mofo. The ship's massive vehicle decks will host 5 artworks from later this week. Over to sport now, and the Kingborough Lions have claimed the Lekselje Cup in dramatic fashion, defeating the Devonport Strikers on penalties. The match was forced into extra time after Eli Wright scored with the final kick of regulation. The triumph sends Kingborough into the Australian Cup round of 32.
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12: Morning, I'm Michaela Savage. Israel and Iran are holding off on attacks for now, but Benjamin Netanyahu has promised to respond forcefully if Iran strikes Israel. Negotiations are ongoing. US President Donald Trump says talks are proceeding subject to ignorance or stupidity getting in the way of peace. He thinks things should move quickly. One of Australia's most wanted men has been arrested overseas. James Dalamangas has faced court in Greece more than 27 years after the alleged fatal stabbing of his Sydney father at a nightclub in 1999. A second former NRL player has come out as gay. Kane Evans, who used to play for the Roosters, Eels and Warriors, has told Nine he struggled with addiction and suicidal thoughts after his career ended. He's been able to turn his life around after the Rugby League Players Association helped get him into rehab. And a $40 million donation to Fight MND. Queensland construction magnates Quentin and Kylie Burt donating the staggering amount as part of the AFL's Big Freeze.
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12: A King's Birthday thriller in front of more than 88,000 people to honour Neil Danaher. Cozzy Pickett kicked the sealer to inspire Melbourne to an 8-point win over Collingwood, while teammate Brodie Miacek was taken to hospital for scans on his neck after an awkward Billy Frampton tackle. And no Taylor Walker for Adelaide on Thursday against the Bulldogs after the Crows veterans' one-match ban for rough conduct was upheld by the tribunal overnight. The club says while it's disappointed, it respects the tribunal's decision.
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11: This is Heat Weather.
10: A beautiful sunny day ahead for Hobart. We're looking at a top of 17 degrees. Tomorrow, a shower or two, also 17. And as for Thursday, partly cloudy and 15 degrees. And listener knows what Aussie ears want to hear. 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
18: Well, hello.
19: Morning.
18: It's good to be back after 3 days off. You're well rested, Christy.
19: Well, yeah, just had about 4 days at home with the kids because the kids were off school when we have long weekends, which you don't really think about until you become a parent. So yeah. It's actually nice to be back at work. It's like having a break, isn't it?
18: Oh, my God, with three kids. Like, when you did the jump from two to three, like, it's just so massive, isn't it?
19: Oh, my God, yeah.
18: Especially a little baby.
19: Baby Goldie.
18: She's good, though.
19: She's gorgeous. We did swimming lessons and she's laughing and she's such a happy little baby. So wonderful weekend with the family, but great to be back at work. And I know that your gorgeous girls did something pretty cool on Friday night with
18: they
19: you
18: did.
19: And we'll talk about that later on the show.
18: Yeah, a little bit later in the show. We went and watched a movie called The Amazing Digital Circus and I really enjoyed it, which is quite funny because usually you go along to the movies and you're like, God, I've got to sit through Paw Patrol, the movie with my kids. How am I going to get through this hour and a half? But I really enjoyed The Amazing Digital Circus.
19: Yeah, great.
18: You've actually got a fan now, Amazing Digital Circus, if you're listening.
19: Yeah, that's the first. He likes
18: and
19: it.
18: And your son went and watched it too, so Harley saw it. So we'll unpack all that. We'll also have Mark Fennell from Stuff the British Stole, because they've stolen everything, haven't they?
19: Oh, yeah.
18: The English.
19: Yeah.
18: They may take our lives, but they'll never take our freedom. But it's National Doctor Day today, so we're going to start things off in the best possible way, because don't we need to make an appointment with this guy, Dr. Dre? Just to see how our ailments are going with the next episode. Turn this one up. It's Dan and Christy. We're back for a Tuesday.

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1: Hit Breakfast with Dan and Christy, and our next guest is one of Australia's sharpest and funniest broadcasters, whether it be radio, TV, or maybe even hosting the Logies. He's got a brand new show. It's called Grand Up on ABC, but he joins us right now. Sam Pang, good morning.
2: Good morning, Dan. Good morning, Christy.
1: Oh, it's so good to have you on, and I got a preview of this last night. Congratulations, first
3: Congrats,
1: of all.
3: Sam.
1: It's a really good series.
2: Thank you very much, mate. It's very nice you watched. I really appreciate it. I obviously, you know, the way I'm built, I noticed that Christy did not watch.
3: I'm sorry, Sam. Look, I was about to jump in and say we have a six-month-old baby and two other kids, so can you look the other way?
2: But
3: I have yeah, exactly. We don't get time for anything these days, if you know what I mean.
2: Now I feel bad. As if you've got any other time to do anything else.
3: Don't you dare feel bad, Sam. Well, everyone's busy, and you have been busy, but I have seen the trailer of Ground Up. So it's all about, my understanding, is all about the Tassie team for the AFL. Of course, we have the Tassie Devils, but it's about the stadium. For those playing along that want to know about the series, tell us all about it.
2: All right, so it's a comedy. It's a six-part, half-hour series on the ABC, and I play basically the CEO of the Tasmanian team, and I'm sent down there to get the team running, which is, it's a fictional account of the non-fiction things that are going on in real time. So my character's there. I'm in over my head. I've got to sort out the stadium, a mascot, the theme song, coach, all this sort of stuff, which is what the Devils will have to do over the next 2 years, but I'm doing it in this scripted narrative comedy, which Dan has seen and you haven't.
1: Well, I did watch it, and I was pretty excited about it because we're big fans of the Devils. But in the lead-up to it, I was pretty annoyed because, like, during the show, you said the Apples and the Mutton Birds, but you didn't mention the Turbo Chooks, Sam Pang.
3: Ah, no.
1: We were campaigning for ages about the Turbo Chooks. Did you think about at least chucking a Turbo Chook in there, the old Tasmanian native hen?
2: Firstly, Dan, I didn't write it.
1: You didn't write
2: it. Caffrey is the writer.
1: Okay.
2: And, he is Sean McAuliffe's right-hand man for the last 20 years, but also you can blame him because he lives in Tassie. There's genuine inside, you know, he knows what's going on down there and he knows his footy, so that's a big miss from him, and I'll pass on the, you know, your suggestion for, I don't know, season two if it comes down.
3: Oh, well, hopefully it does. Yeah, no, I had an IMDb stalk of Gary, the writer of this series, who, like you said, with Sean McAuliffe has worked on and Full Frontal and Upper Middle Bogan, such a great Aussie series. So, wonderful writer behind it. And tell us about your cast as well, Sam.
2: I'm glad you mentioned everyone else, Christy, seriously, because Gary wrote it, and Wayne Hope and Robin Butler, they directed and produced it, and they did Upper Middle Bogan and Very Small Business and The Librarian, so they know what they're doing. Then the cast is like, I don't know, like Lisa McCune's in it.
1: Or, oh my God.
3: Lisa.
2: No, you know, Mark Downey's in it. I'm surrounded by a really good cast, like Lucy Durack, Josh McConville, Dylan Murphy, Emma Harvey, you may know from Colin from Accounts, Broden Kelly from Auntie Donna's in it, because as you know, a football club and this world is such rich soil and there's so many characters, it's a big cast. So I was genuinely very lucky because this was kind of my first go at
3: it. Yeah, you did great, Sam. Are you proud of yourself?
2: The answer to that is never.
1: No, you got to be proud of yourself because you're a star of radio, TV, and you host the Logies, my friend, and you do a great job.
2: Dan, I'm finishing up, mate. We're doing it this year. You know that, don't
3: you? I was going to say, because you're not going to do it this year. We had heard that you weren't doing it, but
2: definitely not. Definitely not doing it. It was enough. Had a great time.
1: Is there too much pressure around it, Sam? Why are you hanging up the boots?
3: It's a big gig, isn't it?
2: Dan, it's too many tuxes. There's a new one every year. I said to Channel 7, I'm very happy to wear that after that first one, which they tailored, made and got it made. I go, okay, cool. And then year two came out. I go, well, I'll just wear that one.
3: Oh, my God.
2: No, you can't do that. And then by the third one, I go, this is ridiculous. I kept a job as a maitre d' at a fancy restaurant. I didn't make use of these things. If you ever need one, just let me know.
3: Yeah, he does. I think you've got the same one, don't you, Dan? The suit that you wear to our
1: top
3: events.
1: And tails and a monocle and a top hat and a cane.
2: Oh, cool. You're the little guy from the Monopoly board, eh? Yeah.
1: That's me. Well, did you feel a little bit like John Clark from The Games or Rob Sitch from Utopia, Sam, when you were doing this? Did you feel like you were kind of the same character?
2: I didn't quite feel like that, but I really appreciate the comparisons or the references, because that's, for those who've seen it, because it is a workplace comedy, so, you know, Utopia comparisons happen. And then The Games was something that your younger listeners may not remember, but it was a John Clark show that was going on alongside the lead up to the 2000 Olympic Games. And it's what it feels this show, I feels it like a little bit. So, yeah, I appreciate the comparisons. I wouldn't try to, you know, copy Rob and John.
1: Do Ricky Gervais then.
3: Do Sam Pang.
2: Thank you. Sam. I'll try to be me.
1: So, Ground Up, yes. It's on Sunday, 7th of June, 8:30 p.m. on ABC TV and ABC iView as well. Ground Up. Congratulations, Pangy. We love you. And thanks for joining us on Dan and Christy.
2: Seriously, thank you very much. I really appreciate it. Nice to speak to you.
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0: Yeehaw, Ella Langley on your wireless yet again. Choosing Texas, 24 past 6, Dan and Christy for breakfast, and it's time to make a list.
1: You just made the list!
0: Yeah, let's make a list of the greatest ducks of all time, Christy, and it's an important one because National Donald Duck Day today.
2: Duck
0: that
2: off.
0: Little
2: really?
0: Waterfowl. Yep, that's him. He stars. He doesn't wear pants either, just like Winnie the Pooh or Humphrey B. Bear. No pants because it needs to cover his butt quack. That's why.
2: Cute.
0: I think Daisy wears the pants in that relationship.
2: Oh, definitely.
0: Iconic Disney character. Donald Duck's been around for a very long time.
2: For a long time. Mm. It's cute that Donald has a day.
0: Mm-hmm.
2: Donald Duck, not Donald Trump. But this is super sweet.
0: Yep.
2: So we thought we'd do our new list game, didn't we?
0: Mm. I don't think he makes the top three. I don't think. Donald Duck. He's okay. He's pretty comedic. He's not everyone's favourite duck, but, you know, he's practically illegible when he quacks.
2: Well, he doesn't even need to be on the list because he already has the day, right? Mm-hmm. Is that the idea? We can just create a top three list.
0: Yeah.
2: Play along with us.
0: Favorite
2: ducks
0: of all time.
2: Call us if you want to as well. 131060. You'll just come along for the ride. Have you got your top three? Who's gone first?
0: Well, I think Psyduck from Pokemon, and I think I need to throw to Matt on this one because he'd be the only person in this room that would watch Pokemon. You know Psyduck,
2: you love it,
0: right?
2: Don't you, Matty?
3: Yeah. He doesn't do much though, right?
0: No, he doesn't. He's kind of basically a confused chaos gremlin kind of guy. But I think that's his powerful thing, because when it counts, he's actually quite good. Like, you can use him in most situations. He's quite powerful.
3: His psychic powers.
0: But most of the time,
2: I'll
0: he's
2: watch
0: like
2: it now.
0: Headache, stress, that kind of thing. He's constantly overwhelmed by life.
2: Okay, so how come he's on the list, I wonder? Like, what's the redeeming quality about
0: Psyduck? Because he turns into a better Psyduck. He evolves into Golduck eventually, and he becomes better.
3: I like it when he's
0: messy.
3: Well, if he was on any anxiety medication, he'd be unstoppable.
0: Yeah. He's a very confusing character, but I love Pokemon. So he's on my list. He's number three.
2: Oh, cute.
0: On the list.
2: Okay.
0: Who's on your list?
2: Well, look, I made a very short list. We might get to my number one, but I did put Daisy. Daisy Duck, of course, because Daisy's lots of fun. I put Scrooge. Because remember DuckTales, that TV show when we were young growing up? How could we forget DuckTales, right?
0: Exactly. And he'd swim around in all the coins.
2: He was rolling in it. He was so rich. He'd dive into coins from his diving board.
0: The thing is, though, if you did that in real life, you would die. You'd break your neck,
2: it
0: right?
2: It would hurt a lot. Yeah. Like, imagine smashing your head into so much money, so much metal.
0: Much coin.
2: Yeah, you idiot. Scrooge, why are you on this list? But I do have my number one.
0: He's always making lists.
2: He's always making
4: lists. This list. I'm always making lists.
2: I love that
0: Who's
2: film.
0: On your list?
2: And I love this song, and this is why this is my number one duck, you know?
0: You
2: YouTube,
0: the duck.
2: The duck song. Spot the mum, spot the dad. Dan knows this song too. All our kids combined loved this song. I used to watch this on repeat. I still hear it on repeat all the time on YouTube. What about you?
0: Yeah, I watched this over and over for a very long time. How old are my kids? 8 and 11 now. So, yeah, I've watched it every day for a very long time. Got any grapes? I hate the song. But I think my number one, and I think we can all agree on this one, the greatest duck of all time is, of course, from Hey Hey It's Saturday, pure chaos energy. He never follows a script. It's Plucker Duck. He's the greatest, yes. Bright yellow feathers, oversized beak. Just didn't need words either. I think he won a gold Logie at one stage.
2: You know what?
0: Cool.
2: We needed you to wear your Plucker Duck outfit today. Dan has his Plucker Duck outfit. Have you got it here?
0: Yeah, I think so.
2: $50, didn't it?
0: Yeah. $50 well spent because I've worn it to every single costume party that I've ever had since. So I bought it in about 2015 and I've worn it since.
2: Remember
0: and
2: when
0: have never actually washed it.
2: And producer Maddie's worn it before. On his first day of working with us, we said, can you come film something with us and play a duck?
3: I misheard what you said. I was much more excited than you thought.
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7: G'day there, nothing to hold you up at this stage of the morning. Clear, quite civil, moving nicely on the majors with the Tasman in great shape from Sorel past Midway Point and the airport. A similar story too over the Tasman Bridge. The Brooker also looking the goods from Granton down past Berrydale Road, Goodwood Road and the Domain. Australian Super, nearly $4 trillion. 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That's the latest in traffic on Hobart's Hits 100.9.
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6: Hobart's average unleaded price today is around $177 a litre, while some servos are selling it as low as $166. The average for diesel sits around $219. 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
7: Good morning, I'm Andrew Schell. AFL clubs will reportedly seek financial guarantees from the league today amid fears of a major MacPoint Stadium cost blowout. While attendances and TV ratings are growing strongly, some club presidents want reassurances the new Devils team won't strain league resources. The MacPoint Stadium was first budgeted at $715 million and is now estimated above $1 billion. A state funeral has been offered for South Hobart Parish priest Father Michael Tate, who passed away on Friday afternoon. Father Tate previously served as a senator, minister for justice, and Australia's ambassador to the Holy See and The Hague. And Bicycle Network Tasmania and public health groups are urging governments to act on 9 ideas designed to reduce fuel use and ease cost of living stress. The push comes with the fuel excise reduction set to expire at the end of the month and no extension is likely. Proposals include safer footpaths, more frequent public transport and financial incentives to help people ride bikes. And briefly in sport, the Canberra Lions have taken out the Lacoste-Seljuk Cup.
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9: Hey, I'm Michaela Savage. After allegedly being on the run for 27 years, one of Australia's most wanted men has been arrested overseas. James Dalamangas has faced court in Greece. He's accused of fatally stabbing a man at a Sydney nightclub on Anzac Day in 1999. Former NRL enforcer Kane Evans has become just the second player in the league's history to come out as gay. The 34-year-old has told Nine about his struggles with addiction and suicidal thoughts, saying he was living in denial from a young age.
10: I went down every other avenue to sort of build up these walls to be someone to escape who I am.
9: The Rugby League Players Association helped get him into rehab and turn his life around. Briefly, a magnitude 7.8 earthquake has impacted the southern Philippines, killing at least 35 people. And Iran and Israel say they've pressed pause on strikes for now after trading multiple attacks.
11: Research shows that regularly eating ultra-processed foods can increase your risk of developing type 2 diabetes by 53%. Search Diabetes Australia for more about the nation's fastest-growing chronic condition.
9: A three-goal haul, including the match sealer, has seen Cozzy Pickett awarded a revamped Neil Danaher trophy, Melbourne beating Collingwood by 8 points. Bailey Fritch also chipped in with 3 goals. He's told us Pickett is something special.
12: Obviously, you guys can all see it, what he does. He's probably done that for 4 or 5 years on the training track, but now being injected into the midfield, the little taps and things he does, I'd hate to have to play on him and chase him around. He does some things that I don't think many other people can do, and I'm really glad to have him on our side.
13: Humans are social creatures and we need connection to feel good. Make sure to check in on your mates. A quick chat can change more than you think.
14: This is Heat Weather.
7: A beautiful sunny day ahead for Hobart. We're looking at a top of 17 degrees. Tomorrow, a shower or two, also 17. And as for Thursday, partly cloudy and 15 degrees. 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
4: Keep on listening out. We could be doing it anytime soon. It's our 5K street sweep. Just listen out and we'll have a theme towards your street. And if you can get there, we can get there. And we've decided, I think it's next week, isn't it, that we're giving this away, $5,000?
5: Yep, next week.
4: Yeah.
5: We will say that. So keep listening because who knows when it's going to drop. Who knows when your street could win you $5,000. And don't forget at 8 o'clock this morning, $10,000 is up for grabs with Hits Alpha Bucks.
4: How exciting is that? We just got money out our wazoo. And speaking of money, the British have stolen some over the years. We're going to have a chat to Mark Fennell from Stuff the British Stole. This is season 3 of this. And, it's crazy how many things have actually been stolen in artifacts around the world from the British.
5: So many episodes.
4: Yes, many.
5: And there's a lot of stories to tell, isn't there?
4: Well, there's one about English breakfast tea that you just won't believe as well. The world's largest drug cartel started from a guy who was espionage with a mustache on.
5: Believe that.
4: Yeah.
5: It's insane. No, but it's such a good series. So he'll be a great chat this morning just after 8 o'clock. But a big film.
4: Yes.
5: Hit over the weekend, right? I couldn't bring myself to watch it.
4: No.
5: I watched the trailer. It looks so bad. But I'm so invested in this movie. I'm judging this book by its cover. Like, I've never even seen the film. But having said that, we're going to talk all about it. And up next.
4: All right.
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0: Your number one hit music station, Rosé, Bruno Mars, teaming up for Aperture. It's 19 minutes to 7. Dan and Christy for breakfast, not too far away. 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
1: But we did see who's worth a lot of money, J-Lo. J-Lo's new film, Office Romance, it hit over the weekend. I think it's already like number one on Netflix. Like, it's already there, being advertised everywhere. Of course, a lot of people excited about it. Look, should we play the trailer? We've got the trailer.
0: Why not?
1: Let's play it.
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5: She hates the sound of breathing. Don't breathe. But if you have to, try to take a quick gasp through the side of your mouth like this.
1: Yeah. I haven't watched it. I couldn't bring myself to watch it. I like J-Lo, right? Mm-hmm. I actually like her. I rate her as a singer. I think she's an incredible dancer, my God.
0: Oh, yeah.
1: And she's a very good actress. Like, she was incredible in the film Out of Sight, which came out, like, in the 90s with George Clooney, because she started to act before she had her breakthrough in music, right? Like,
0: that's true.
1: There have been some questionable films over the years, but...
0: Jiggly.
1: Jiggly with Ben Affleck. But you know what? You can only do so much. She doesn't direct these films. She just acts in them and hopes for the best. I mean, Made in Manhattan was like a hugely grossing film, and it wasn't that great a movie. But The Wedding Planner with Matthew McConaughey, the rom-com lane that she did for a very long time, it actually did really well. Like,
0: did it?
1: It was really high grossing at the box office and stuff
0: like
1: that.
0: Was that any good, though? I haven't watched any of those.
1: Look, it was okay. It wasn't the best, but I like her. That's her wheelhouse, rom-com, right?
0: Mm.
1: I can't bring myself to watch this, right? And I'm watching the trailers for it, just thinking to myself, why am I so anti-watching this film? And, look, the script wasn't that great by the sounds of it. Take this with a grain of salt, because I haven't seen the film, but I put my finger on it. I was like, all right, why do we have to see a woman who's playing a CEO be a bitch to be respected? That's, I think, what was irking me, like, just from the few trailers that I saw, because, again, I haven't seen it. I was like, why is she doing films where I get the woman trying to be powerful? She's the CEO. She's in charge. And I'm all for that. We need to see more stories of women that lead businesses and lead companies and things like that. But do we need to see this old-fashioned, I can only be a bitch thing to get respected? I went, you've just set women back, babe. Like, I don't like that. Why don't we... Why has she got so many yes people around her that say, yep, that's the only way you can do it? Why can't a character have still been funny and likable and respected without having to be the whole, oh, my God, don't breathe around her thing? Like, what was that?
0: I guess this is kind of like the opposite of Taming of the Shrew, in a way, because Ted Lasso's Brett Goldstein has to tame her. And he's like a leading man, and he's awkward. He makes football jokes and stuff like that. And she's got movie star charisma, though. Like, Lopez is amazing. But, I think it's a bit of a miss. It's not something that I'm going to be watching anytime soon. I'll watch Jiggly over the top of it because turkey time, gobble, gobble. But she does appear in a bikini in this, and I definitely have watched that one scene, which is out right now. So if you want to watch it, it's on Netflix.
1: It is on Netflix. We haven't seen the movies. I take that with a grain of salt. Yeah. There was also a scene with, I think her PA is pregnant, like heavily pregnant, and the personal assistant's like, yeah, I'm just going to have the baby, then I'll be at work the next day. And I'm like, cool, guys, I get you trying to be funny, but if you're going to have pregnant women on screen, which is great, just be a little bit more, like, realistic with what... Like, you could have just done so much.
0: Yeah.
1: Mind you, I haven't seen the film. And Bradley Whitford... from The West Wing is in the movie too. And I love that guy. So maybe it's really good.
0: I don't know who you're talking about, but I do know this person, Jennifer Lopez. Well, let's turn this one out. Let's get loud, everyone. Oh, turn it up to 11. It's Hit Breakfast, Dan and Christy.

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1: Kids, Dan and Christy. Hyundai Monday.
0: Well, it's actually not a Monday, it's a Tuesday, but we thought we need something to talk about on air, so we're doing it.
2: Content's a bit dry.
0: Content's a bit dry. Not much happening in the news, people. But it's National Call Your Doctor Day today. So you can prevent diseases and, you know, catch any warning symptoms early if you just call your doctor and just go check in with your GP.
2: Yeah.
0: Do it.
2: Good reminder to take that time for a health checkup if you can get into a doctor. We had like to wait like 2 weeks to get, anyway, I won't bore everyone with that.
0: No, tell me.
2: But shout out to all our doctors, all our nurses, everyone that works in the health sector. You're amazing. We love you. You are angels, midwives. Oh, my God, you forever have a special place in my heart. Yeah. So, guys, thank you for everything that you do and keeping us alive and keeping us healthy. And, yes, a nice reminder to call your doctor today. Make that appointment or make it online, however you want to make it. But we thought we would combine for fun, and I can only think of two old singers that we do not play. We're going to combine doctors or health with celebrity names.
0: Yes, so we're going to get involved. Are you ready for the first one?
2: Yeah,
0: you want me to take it away?
2: Go.
0: All right. You might have a little bit of misery when this goes up your urethra, Franklin. It's catheter Bates. She won an Oscar for that. Have you seen Misery?
2: I love the film Misery. She is insane, insanely good. And yes, she won an Academy Award for that movie. Misery is great.
0: Ever had a catheter up you?
2: No.
0: Ooh,
2: oh, yes, I have.
0: You haven't lived.
2: Yeah, well, when I had the baby.
0: Oh, yeah. That's always fun.
2: That was a great time trying to recover. But no, I haven't really done that for any other reason. What about you?
0: just on a weekend.
2: That's
0: what I usually do. Just like, stick a tube up there. Why not? Just for a Tuesday. Try it tonight.
2: Good one. Nothing like it.
0: All right,
2: Yuri. All right. He's a singer. I actually love his songs. Phil Collins.
0: Phil Collins. I've been watching so many Phil Collins stuff on YouTube
2: at
0: the moment. Yeah.
2: Can you feel it coming in the air tonight?
0: Well, I was going to go get some Phil Collins, but we're not allowed to play him, unfortunately.
2: Look, I got to say sorry to producer
0: Sister
2: Maddie,
0: Studio.
2: Right?
0: Mm.
2: Because producer Maddie did come in before to try and help me because you could see I was struggling with these, right? And he said, I've got one.
3: Yeah.
2: And it wasn't bad. I just didn't get it. So why don't you do it, Maddie?
0: Well, you can't hurry love.
2: Maddie's got a good punch too.
0: Tonight. Yeah. Have you got another one?
2: Maddie, do you want to do one? We can do a drum roll.
3: Maybe someone else will respect it like you didn't. Look, lock up your endocrine system, ladies and gentlemen. It's Brad Pituitary Gland.
0: See, I can't mind.
2: Now that I've heard it back,
0: that's really
2: you nailed
0: great.
2: The pit part. Now I get it. It was,
3: mate,
2: it was totally there all along.
3: You gave me nothing before.
2: I thought
0: he's like, I'm not doing that one. It doesn't
2: you
0: rhyme.
2: Said, I didn't hear the pit part. I heard the Turi glands.
3: You?
2: Yeah. And I went, I don't understand that. But now that you've delivered it. Yeah, I thought it was pretty pit.
3: This is how a pro does it.
0: Well, I'm going to finish this off. You ready for this? You need a colonoscopy for my achy breaky farts.
2: Jesus.
0: Billy Ray virus going right up my Christine anus.
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5: 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Is it affecting my swimmers?"
2: Yes.
0: Damn!
2: Oh, my God.
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0: A man that stole the title from Shannon Noll back in 2003, Guy Sebastian, Get It Done, Australian Idol extraordinaire. You know what we're getting done a little bit later, $10,000 with Hits Alpha Bucks. Hopefully it goes off today. It hasn't gone off yet, but I feel something in my waters that on a Tuesday you're going to be winning 10 grand.
1: That would be nice, wouldn't it? We've come close a few times with our beautiful listeners. Hopefully today is your day. Maybe you did some like trivia reading over the weekend. Just pick up your phone and set it for 30 seconds and try and answer questions with a partner under pressure, because that will help you kind of get in the zone. We know people get nervous, like we know that, and we do hear that it's harder when you're actually playing, but we want to make you comfortable and have lots of fun and win you $10,000. So
0: we'll do that after 8 o'clock this morning, but up next we'll talk about sourdough using yeast found in a 5,000-year-old mummy. What's this all about?
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4: G'day there. Clear and quiet at this stage of the morning. Bingle a breakdown free. No dramas if you're out and about up north with a great run on the Lyle merging onto the Brooker. Same to the Midland over the bridge and the aforementioned Brooker at pace down past Berrydale Road, Goodwood Road and the Domain. The Tasman clear to and from the airport. 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Donate today at starlight.org.au. That's the latest in traffic on Hobart. 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
18: Good morning, I'm Andrew Schell. Racing Minister Jane Howlett is facing renewed calls to resign unless she explains legal fees totalling around $300,000. Shadow Treasurer Dean Winter says ministers failed to answer questions on the issue during budget estimates hearings last week and says Tasmanians are concerned about how public money is being used. The government says legal complexities are preventing them from commenting. The AFL is reportedly set to face tough questions from clubs today over the escalating cost of the Macquarie Stadium. Clubs say they support the Devils' licence but want to know the league will remain financially stable if costs do blow out. And the Spirit of Tasmania 5 has reached Hobart and is being transformed into an art venue for Dark Mofo. After leaving Scotland back in March, the vessel is now housing five installations across its two expansive freight decks. Over to sport, and the Lacus Seljak Cup final has ended in thrilling fashion with the Canberra Lions beating the Devonport Strikers on penalties. A last-second goal from Eli Wright sent the game to extra time, with the result earning the Lions a place in the National Australia Cup.
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20: Hey, I'm Michaela Savage. One of Australia's most wanted men has faced court in Greece after allegedly being on the run for 27 years. James Dalamangas has been arrested over the fatal stabbing of George Giannopoulos at a Sydney nightclub in 1999. Here's Seven reporter Liam Tapper.
21: New South Wales Police, they gave a tip-off, we are told, about a week ago under this red notice that was given to Interpol along with the Australian Federal Police. So Greek authorities, they had a good inkling of where Dalamangas was hiding.
20: Donald Trump says peace negotiations in the Middle East are still ongoing. Iran and Israel have agreed to pause strikes for now. Briefly, former NRL enforcer Kane Evans has become just the second former player to come out as gay, 3 decades after Ian Roberts came out. And the Big Freeze was officially the largest ever. A record crowd of over 88,000 people packed the MCG to honour Neil Danaher, raising funds and awareness for Fight MND, while a Queensland couple has donated an incredible $40 million.
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20: Still on the Big Freeze, Demons coach Stephen King is thrilled with his side's 8-point win over Collingwood.
23: Fantastic. It was finals-like atmosphere, finals-like occasion, finals-like contest. For us to find another way, it certainly wasn't the prettiest game of footy, but I thought when the game was on the line, we were able to go to another level.
20: Well, D's forward Brody Majacek was taken to hospital for scans on his neck after an awkward Billy Frampton tackle. King said Majacek experienced a lack of feeling down one side before he was put in the ambulance.
17: Arrive alive. Drive to the conditions. Stay alert. Keep your distance. 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And keep your phone out of sight.
19: This is Heat Weather.
18: A beautiful sunny day ahead for Hobart. We're looking at a top of 17 degrees. Tomorrow, a shower or two, also 17. And as for Thursday, partly cloudy and 15 degrees. 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
0: And a reminder, Alpha Bucks is 10 grand today, and our street sweep can happen anytime soon. So we've got 5 grand and 10 grand to give away on the show.
1: We're loaded.
0: Just whenever. Yeah, we're just really loaded. Well, not us ourselves, but definitely the company. So, we want to give that money to you, though, because we love our listeners, and we're going to take your calls a little bit later in the show about did you accidentally send the wrong thing to the wrong person?
1: What have you done, Dan, this time?
0: Oh, mate, I've done this so many times in my life. It's crazy. Like, sometimes even in your search bar on Facebook, sometimes you think the search bar is a search bar, and it's actually your status. So So quite often, yeah, you put your status and just like put in someone's name.
1: I know.
0: Whoops.
1: The boomers have definitely done that too.
0: My mum does it all the time. Oh. She puts Daniel Taylor.
1: Cole, I love you. Shout out, Mama Deb, love you too. It's so cute when they do things like that. But actually, one of us in the team did send something funny, and it wasn't Dan. Mm-hmm. It was producer Maddie. So yeah. We'll get to that very shortly too, won't
0: Matt.
1: We?
0: Jeez.
4: He's never done anything wrong in his life. I don't know what you're talking about. 100.9.

0: 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Mark Fennell is going to be joining us for Stuff the British Stole on the ABC tonight. Season 3 is back. He's basically the reverse Indiana Jones. Looking forward to having a chat to him. But this is fascinating, and I don't know why they're doing it, but scientists have made sourdough bread using yeast found in a 5,000-year-old mummy.
1: I hate the word yeast.
0: Yeast 17.
1: Oh,
0: we're in
1: yeast.
0: The band. Yeah.
1: Yuck. Yeast.
0: How good's Vegemite, though? Why are they doing this? Okay. Just because you can doesn't mean you should. I mean, what the hell? Can we not do this?
1: Well, like, the thing is, right, if you go back to the whole process of making sourdough bread, shout out to the bakers out there. My God, we love you. So for like a hot minute when my little boys were like toddlers and I was like at home with the boys, I thought, oh, I'm going to make like bread from scratch and just be that mum. That yeah. absolutely did not last because it is such an arduous process. Mm-hmm. But basically, right, you start with like it's a bit of water in the beginning and a bit of wholemeal flour or whatever you want to do. And then it has to like find yeast on day one just from environment. And then you cover it up and leave it. And you can put it in the fridge if you want to leave it out. You leave it overnight. You leave it for a couple of days just to get yeasty and to start to do its thing. And then you get your what's called starter. Oh. And then you can start to mold it and grow with it. But it has to bubble away for a few days and just get all the yeast there. So I understand.
0: So when did you harvest it from a corpse? When does that part come in?
1: Well, maybe the idea is because it's such old yeast. Mm. It would just make the best tasting sourdough bread that you've ever had in your life, ever,
0: well,
1: from
0: this guy
1: corpse.
0: Was around in the icy wilderness of, like, Italy, around the Austria border. He was discovered in 1991. His name's Otzi the Iceman.
1: It's incredible,
0: and
1: isn't it?
0: And they're going to be using his yeast to brew beer as well.
1: Wow.
0: Why? What are they doing? This is like zombie bread, the kind of mummy used to make. You know? It reminds me of vegan zombies. They just eat grains. But they're making really good dough with it. Why?
1: Well, it's a good question. I do think it comes back to, A, how much studying they're doing, right? Because they're obviously, they've gone to town on Otzi the Iceman. Mm-hmm. Poor Otzi. He's not exactly resting in peace. But what are the odds of finding an Iceman, like from 5,000 years ago, frozen? I understand why scientists have gone, whoa, we have to learn.
0: Make sourdough out of him. Rise of the unbred. Imagine this too. Like, imagine if you're Otzi, he's just like resting in peace for 5,000 years. Yeah. Someone digs up your corpse and makes bread out of it.
1: I know.
0: I mean, it's pretty cool. But at the same time, why are they doing this? Extracting yeast to make sourdough. But it's on the menu.
1: Mm.
0: It's an experiment that they went with.
1: They are. And they're going to keep going with it too. So you could have your sourdough. Like, you could go to a pub, get your sourdough bread. Get your beer from Otzi, have a really big yeast feast, make some Promite.
0: Make some Vegemite. Harvest him. Yeah, just let him rest, honestly. Because they could make a movie about this. It'd be called Thrush Hour with Jackie Chan and Chris Tucker. 100.9.

0: 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Did you accidentally share something or did you send it to the wrong person? This is what we're asking on 131060 because it can happen.
1: Accidental social moments. I'm even up for a call of when you accidentally liked something on someone's page that you 100% do not want them to see. Now, the key with that is if you accidentally like someone's post and you clearly dislike checking them out on Instagram, own it. Just go on like a few more. So it doesn't look so random that you've gone back on their page from a couple of years ago and liked like a photo of like your ex-partner that's moved on. Just keep liking them, babe. Just make it look natch.
0: Can't you unlike someone though, like straight afterwards?
1: You can, but then they've already seen the notification.
0: Have they?
1: It's a dangerous territory. And producer Maddie knows all about this this is why we're having this phone with our beautiful listeners, because producer Maddie, you had a moment and we... Can I say, by the way, as I know Dan feels, we off the bat appreciate that you're actually on Instagram. That you actually logged on to social media. That's good, because you're great at not being on it, right?
2: Yeah, I don't use it as much at all. I use it for work stuff.
1: Yeah.
2: But it's just like chats. So I kind of keep it open for group chat.
0: And memes.
2: That's what got me caught out. So I took a beautiful picture of the sunset. Granted, Dad had had a couple of wines and he was feeling a little bit blurry. So I sent it. I was like, oh, I'll send this to my group chat of all my gal pals from school.
1: Cute.
2: We call it everyone.
1: We're not in that chat too, by the way.
2: Hey, Eric. Well, you're not from school, so rang that in. But I sent it to them, I thought, and I'm like, why aren't they replying? Why aren't I getting love heart reactions from this stunning picture? And then I realized I posted it to my stories.
0: Oh, to everyone in your story.
2: Everyone in my story.
1: That's
0: How did
1: so
0: you
1: cute.
0: Stuff that up? Yeah.
2: Dude. Is this time? Do I wrap it up?
1: Did you write like hashtag bless, hashtag sunset?
2: No, but I did call them slippery S-words, so...
0: Whoops. Yeah, my mum does this all the time, but usually just in the status update, she'll just put my name, which is classic. Just writes Daniel Taylor, and there's like that goes out to everyone. And I've seen it on Facebook Marketplace. The other day I was looking up some stuff, and there were lots of pictures of this guy and a guitar, like lots of guitar pictures, and then there's just one of his genitals out. Like
1: what
0: in the middle.
1: Hell?
0: Yeah, yeah, it was out of nowhere.
1: No, it's not.
0: It's just like it was like a gallery of like 14 photos, and then just one of the photos was his genitals.
1: That
0: like,
1: was on purpose,
0: and I just sent it straight to my mates.
1: Yeah,
0: straight away. Screenshots everywhere.
1: Did he really?
0: Yeah.
1: My God. So he's got the guitar and then he's got his Jesus.
0: He's got his strat. He's got his strat out.
1: Oh, my God.
0: Yeah, it's a little bit like Slash.
1: Well, hopefully
0: I think he took a Slash with it.
1: Hopefully he's listening. He might want to delete that photo that's of himself on Marketplace.
0: I think I sent him a nice message just going, hey, mate, you might want to check the gallery here. And then I didn't buy that guitar, but I did buy a guitar a little bit later.
1: Oh, that's so funny. Mm. I can't believe you didn't buy it off that guy just to make it awkward from when you saw him in person.
0: Well, he had a weird G-string on in both the photos. But 131060, did you accidentally share or did you accidentally send a text to the wrong person? Because that happens quite often too.
1: Oh, yeah. We want to get your stories because you can be our most valuable phone app, which means that you will win free Macca's on Friday. So give us a call. Jen and
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0: morning. 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
1: But I've got the deets for this. Can you believe it, right? It's been 1997 and they've just started production for it. Lisa Kudrow and Mira Sorvino have just posted Romy and Michelle's high school reunion is officially in production. The sequel!
0: Oh, we remember the first one.
2: Remember that time I barfed from really bad Mexican food? So gross.
3: I hate throwing up in public.
2: Oh, me too! Oh.
4: They walk the walk.
5: God, this underwear is totally riding up my butt.
4: They talk the talk.
5: Romy, did you lose weight?
3: All I've had to eat for the past 6 days are gummy bears, jelly beans, and candy corn.
5: God, I wish I had your just
0: one. Classic.
1: It was such a huge, iconic movie. Mm. I love this. I love that they're going back almost,
0: 29 years ago.
1: Yeah, so many years ago, right? So
0: this must be their 40th reunion.
1: I guess so, right? Yeah, Mass is good. They hadn't actually specified too much about the storyline, but they both posted about it on Instagram. I know it's going to be like on Hulu and Disney and all that sort of stuff, and Disney internationally too. So they've got a good studio behind it. Obviously, they'll spend money. But I like that they're actually kind of bringing the same actors back too. It would have been very easy now because it's kind of old. It's 1997, this movie came out. It would have been very easy for them just to go, oh, look, let's get like Sydney Sweeney and let's get another actor and let's remake it and do it again. But they haven't done that. So I think it'll be great.
0: Yeah, well, the first one was great. They just turned up to their reunion and just said they were very successful businesswomen that invented Post-its.
1: That is so funny in the movie, right? So basically, if you haven't seen Romy and Michelle's High School Reunion, which I know most women my age have because it was such like an iconic film amongst us girls, but they do. They go back to their high school reunion from LA. They're like, what are we going to talk about? What are we going to say we have done? We haven't done anything. They didn't feel popular.
0: Yeah.
1: They made up this lie that they invented Post-its. And then it completely gets shut down at the reunion. But it's really funny. And the best part is at the end of the movie, they take off this stupid corporate look that they've gone for. And they just kind of be their true authentic self, which is colorful clothes and fashionistas. Yeah. And they dance to this song. And I don't know. It was a nice thing about how... So cheesy, I know, but just being yourself is what you actually want to do.
0: It's important.
1: I've never been to a high school reunion because I didn't actually traditionally go to high school, but I know you have.
0: I've done, I think, 4 of them now, so I've organised them every single year. We did a 5-year, 10-year, 15, and 20, and every single time I just changed what I did for a living because no one gave an absolute horse crap about it. And it's so funny because, like, at one stage I'm like, yeah, I'm an oyster shucker from Adelaide, and they were just as excited as a radio announcer.
1: Perfect.
0: Yeah, so.
1: You're shucking oysters.
0: I shucked a lot that night.
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14: Good morning, I'm Andrew Schell. Financial concerns are looming over the arrival of the Devils as AFL clubs seek clarity on risks surrounding the MacPoint Stadium. Club leaders will reportedly meet the AFL Commission today, with the stadium surging well beyond its original budget. And the clubs are hoping to ensure that the sport remains financially healthy if the project doesn't go ahead. Father Michael Tate, a former federal minister and Catholic priest, will be honoured with a state funeral after his death. He passed away in Hobart late last week, with PM Anthony Albanese and Premier Jeremy Rockliffe saying he helped shape major national reforms and later became a trusted spiritual guide. And questions are mounting for the Premier over his handling of the Madeleine Ogilvie saga. The former minister quit cabinet last month after it was revealed she'd been involved in Supreme Court action and was accused of misleading Parliament over the issue. Crossbench MPs have now written to Jeremy Rockliffe wanting to know when the Premier became aware, and they say they could take parliamentary action. And briefly in sport, a thrilling finish has seen the Kimberley Lions crowned the Lacoste Jack Cup champions.
5: Hit National News.
8: Hey, I'm Michaela Savage. This year's Big Freeze broke records with a crowd of 88,000 packing into the MCG to raise money for MND and honour Neil Danaher. Construction magnates Quentin and Kylie Burt donated a very generous $40 million to the cause. Quentin telling Seven the Fight MND team was very grateful for the donation.
15: Oh, they were wonderful. Just wonderful. The whole term was thinking about it just now. Like, it's obviously a massive big family that you can't help but know you're on the right track.
8: Kane Evans, who played for the Roosters, Eels and Warriors, has become just the second former NRL player to come out as gay. He's told Nine he was in denial about his sexuality from a young age. Briefly, Iran and Israel have paused strikes with peace talks continuing. And almost half of Aussies think the country's headed for a recession by the end of the year. That's according to research by Finder. Last week, the Reserve Bank boss said she believed Australia would avoid a recession even if oil prices continue to increase.
16: Did you know that diabetes is Australia's fastest growing chronic condition? Over 300 Australians are diagnosed with the condition every day. Search Diabetes Australia to find out more.
8: Back to the Big Freeze. Melbourne forward Brodie Miocek was taken to hospital for scans on his neck after an awkward Billy Frampton tackle. Coach Stephen King hoping for the best.
17: Yeah, it didn't look great. And when you see a player go down and when it's issues around the head, neck, you know, that's serious. So, yeah, we're thinking of him now and hopefully it goes okay for him.
8: The D's bagged a thrilling 8-point win. And Adelaide veteran Taylor Walker's one-match ban has been upheld by the tribunal, so he'll miss Thursday's match again.

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2: This is Heat Weather.
3: A beautiful sunny day ahead for Hobart. We're looking at a top of 17 degrees. Tomorrow, a shower or two, also 17. And as for Thursday, partly cloudy and 15 degrees. And listener knows what Aussie ears want to hear. 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
5: At St. Luke's, we know that getting healthy can be hard, and it's even harder when you try to go it alone. 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
1: Going to have a Walkley award-winning journalist on pretty soon from Stuff the British Stole. It's season 3, I believe they're up to. Mark Fennell is going to be joining us, and he's been doing some epic adventures all across the world. And this season was crazy. It's 2 years in the making. He goes to 8 different countries and gets to see amazing stuff and talks about stuff that the English have stolen over the years and the stuff that belongs in a museum and is just stolen from other countries.
2: It is incredible, hey, especially the concept of the TV show and to think about how he gets to, like, get out there, uncover stories as a journalist, but also get to travel the world too. Like, it's a pretty awesome, cool dream gig, isn't it?
1: Oh, yeah. He's had a few dream gigs in his lifetime. So we'll talk about some of the controversial acquisitions that the British have stolen. And we've got $10,000 Alpha Bucks as well. If you want to steal that from us,
2: go for it. We've also got $5,000 that you can totally steal as well with our street sweep. And who knows when that's going to happen?
1: Oh, I don't know.
0: 100.9.

0: Sydney Shark did the big freeze slide yesterday for King's birthday. It was a great, great... we'll find out pretty soon how much money was raised for MND as well, pretty soon.
1: Ready to get cashed up?
2: Now play. It's $5,000 Street Sweep
1: with Dan and Christy.
0: Well, your chance to win $5,000 simply by the street that you live in. We're just doing topics at the moment, and today's topic is observing a great day, National Forklift Safety Day.
3: Shout out to everyone who drives a forklift.
0: Mm-hmm.
3: I'd love to get my forklift license.
0: We should go to TAFE and go relearn how to do it.
3: I'd totally be up for it because there's heaps of stuff like as well that I'd want to do in my own backyard, like excavation.
0: Is it? Yeah.
3: Yeah, that'd be fun.
0: Digger.
3: Yeah, I'd like to be a digger. So we thought we will do a shout out to all our wonderful tradie listeners, and we're going to do if your street name is anything to do with a trade. For instance, like, you know the rules, if you can get there, we'll get there. You might live on Joinery Road, Weld Street. Maybe you're a welder. My stepfather, Greg, he was a boilmaker for many, many, many years.
0: Mm-hmm.
3: Carpenter Court. There's heaps of stuff about tradie
0: Baker
3: names.
0: Street. That's a good one. That's a trade. That's a great song by Jerry Rafferty, isn't it?
3: Oh, the best.
0: Maybe you're a bog doctor. Bog Doctor Lane. That's, Sparky, Chippy. What else is there? There's Mr. Whippy.
3: Maybe you're in Smoko.
0: Smoko.
3: Take that as well.
0: Yeah.
3: Literally anything. Just
0: if
3: get
0: you're
3: creative.
0: In high vis right now. Anyone that's in high vis in construction, building, mechanics, whatever it is.
3: Whatever.
0: Any way to get there is how we get there. $5,000 up for grabs with our sweet street sweep and our sweet jeep. Oh, 13, 10, 60.
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0: Breakfast with Dan and Christy. $10,000 Alpha Bucks could be yours pretty soon on 131060. Don't call just yet.
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0: You're going to be listening out to hit because your street could be worth $5,000 just for where you live, and it's National Forklift Safety Day. And geez, do the protocols for those forklift drivers out there. Get
3: Legends.
0: Your training certifications from TAFE.
3: Yes, you can. I had a partner once, and he could drive a forklift. It was a great way to earn some cash between gigs. So awesome stuff. Shout out to the tradies. Mm-hmm. I have nothing but respect for people that have the talent and the skill to perform such trade. I'd love to be a carpenter in another life because I love renovating, but it's never going to happen. But anyway, maybe your street is associated with trades and
0: maybe
3: can put you in
0: really
3: the draw.
0: Good at pellets and keeping them stable. But Alicia, does your street have anything to do with trades?
4: It's Black Colbert Road.
0: Okay,
3: oh,
0: Colbert.
3: Perfect.
0: So that means a drain or a waterway?
4: Yeah, drainway, yeah. And my partner works for Civil on Earth and he deals with drains on a daily basis.
0: Does he?
3: Babe, there you go. Yeah. You are in. We told you.
0: Nicely done.
3: Our arms are twisted. No, you're in the draw for sure, hun. And what would
4: Thank
3: you do
4: you
3: with
4: so
3: 5,000 bucks? Oh, you know what?
4: I don't know what I do. Holiday? I don't know.
0: Make a drain. Drain the swamp.
4: Do a drain.
0: Well, you're in the draw for 5K. Street Sweep, congrats, Alicia.
3: Congrats.
4: Thank you so much. See you later.
3: Hayley, good morning, hon. What is your street name and does it have anything to do with trades?
5: It does. The timber and industry, sawmill.
0: Sawmill Road, is it?
3: Perfect.
5: Yes.
0: Timber Way. Woodcutters Court. That's pretty good. So is there a sawmill actually on your road?
5: No.
0: That's so good.
3: We hear this all the time, don't we, how streets have literally nothing to do with their title, right?
5: Maybe once upon a time, but now it's just houses.
3: Yeah, well, that's all we need, babe. And $5,000, that'd be pretty cool, wouldn't it?
5: Yes.
0: And houses are made out of timber as well. Well done, Hayley. You're in the draw.
5: Thank you.
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7: Hit traffic.
8: G'day there, not a bad run for the most part on the Tasman. Just a hint of patchiness, city banner around Midway Point. Clear past the airport, starts to slow again from the South Arm Highway over the Tasman Bridge. Patchy too for the Brooker from Berrydale Road passing Goodwood Road and the Domain. Clear though, down south on the southern outlet from Kingston to Macquarie Street. Looking for a great deal? 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That's the latest in traffic on Hobart's Hit 100.9.
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16: Morning, I'm Andrew Schell. Calls for accountability are growing as Labor questions legal spending tied to Jane Howlett. Shadow Treasurer Dean Winter says the Racing Minister should explain how $300,000 in public funds was used for legal fees or step down. Multiple ministers declined to answer questions on the issue during budget estimates hearings last week, with the government saying confidentiality limits what can be disclosed. Spirit of Tasmania 5 has arrived in Hobart, combining its final fit-out with a unique Dark Mofo exhibition. Five artworks, including robot dogs and large video pieces, will be featured across its vehicle decks over the next couple of weeks. Briefly, former federal politician and priest Michael Tate has died in Hobart at the age of 80, with a state funeral offered. And in sport, the Kingborough Lions have secured their first senior silverware with a dramatic Lacoselljack Cup victory. A stoppage time goal from Eli Wright forced extra time against the Devonport Strikers, and the Lions won 5-3 on penalties. The win guarantees them a place in the Australian Cup round of 32.
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18: Morning, I'm Michaela Savage. A record-breaking 88,000 people were in the stands watching yesterday's big freeze at the MCG, honouring Neil Danaher and raising awareness and funds for MND. Construction magnate Quentin and Kylie Burt donated $40 million. Kylie telling Seven they're hopeful the donation can achieve one main goal.
19: Find a cure? That's what you hope. That's all you can hope.
18: A new report has put some grim numbers on the cost of just getting by. Anglicare says a single job seeker recipient is falling at $251 short every week after rent, food and transport, with families faring even worse. It says people are skipping meals, dodging healthcare and stacking up debt just to survive. Briefly, James Salamangas has faced court in Greece. He's accused of the alleged fatal stabbing of a Sydney father at a nightclub back in 1999. And Apple has given Siri a makeover. The new AI Siri, powered by Apple Intelligence, is marketed as a dramatically more capable and conversational assistant.
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18: Two serious injuries as Melbourne down Collingwood by 8 points in the big freeze. Demons forward Brody Majacek has had to be taken to hospital for some scans on his neck after an awkward Billy Frampton tackle, while Collingwood defender Braden Maynard's game had to end early after a second shoulder injury. And Crows veteran Taylor Walker will have to miss Thursday's match against the Bulldogs at Marvel Stadium. His one-game ban for rough conduct has been upheld by the tribunal overnight.
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17: This is Heat Weather.
16: A beautiful sunny day ahead for Hobart. We're looking at a top of 17 degrees. Tomorrow, a shower or two, also 17. And as for Thursday, partly cloudy and 15 degrees. And listener knows what Aussie ears want to hear. 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
0: One letter, 10 questions, 30 seconds, and $10,000 up for grabs. $10,000, Kelly, would that be nice in your life?
4: Oh, my gosh, so amazing.
3: Yeah. What are we doing with it, hun? What's $10,000 mean to you?
4: Look, I think I said holiday, but such an overwhelmingly large amount of money, I'm not really sure.
3: Yeah, but you know what, hun? Good problem to have, right?
4: True.
3: Let's win you the money and then let's make decisions because it is a life-changing amount of money, I know. But having said that, Kel, don't be nervous. It's just Dan and I, okay? You can do this.
4: Sure.
3: All right? Promise you can do this. So, today's letter is P. P for the word pumpkin. Who loves pumpkin? Dan, do you eat pumpkin?
0: Oh, yeah, I love pumpkin soup.
3: Love pumpkin.
0: You guys all right? Yeah.
3: Pumpkin pie. How good is the letter P? Anyway, 30 seconds starts at the end of the first topic that I give. You can't repeat an answer, but you can pass, and we'll come back to the topic if there's time at the end of the 30 seconds, Kel. So once again, hun, the letter is P. Are you ready?
4: No.
3: You'll be great. You can do this. Starting with P, name, an animal that lays eggs.
4: Platypus.
3: A type of nut.
4: Pecan.
3: A musical.
4: Pinocchio.
3: A car brand.
4: Porsche.
3: Something you would find in a shed.
4: Pickup truck.
3: An iPhone app.
4: Pinterest.
3: Something that you can live in.
4: Pass.
3: Something you might be afraid of.
4: Pink.
3: A Ben Affleck film.
4: Pitch Perfect, no.
3: A fish species.
0: Oh.
3: That was so close, Kel.
4: Oh, so close.
3: Oh, babe, you were smashing it. Oh, and something you can live in, right? I was telepathically trying to scream this to you is a penthouse or a palace.
4: That would be nice.
3: I know,
0: yeah,
3: babe.
0: Yeah, wouldn't that be good?
3: Yeah, so close.
0: But you were right on the platypus, too. It was one of the only few mammals that actually lays eggs.
4: It is.
3: I couldn't know,
0: right? Giving birth to live young.
3: You're amazing, Kelly. You were, honestly, you're incredible, hon. I know you didn't win the money, but you still play 10 out of 10. Thank you so much, and thank you for listening to the show. Have a great day.
4: Cheers, bye.
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0: Hit Breakfast with Dan and Chris here, and we love this Walkley award-winning journalist. He's a documentary maker. He does podcasts too, and he hosts the Stuff the British Stole Season 3 already on the ABC, premiering tonight. So ABC TV or iView, and joining us is the one and only Mark Fennell. Good morning.
1: Hello. How are you both?
2: We're good, Mark. Congratulations. How are you feeling about tonight?
1: I'm feeling like I'm never going to get a knighthood. I feel like I've made my peace with that. Like, as much as I love the UK and all their next stuff, I'm probably never going to get that knighthood.
0: You've been on some epic adventures and discoveries. It has been crazy. There must be just so much stuff the British actually have stole.
1: Mm-hmm. Well, I mean, I think the thing for me is that we've done, between the podcast, which, because it started as a podcast, and then there's the book out as well, and then there's the TV show, there's so many amazing bits of history there, some of which are kind of like fun and cheeky, some of which are kind of dark. And when you kind of drill in on each of these stories, you get great adventures out of it. And I'm just so lucky that people kind of turn up for it every time we do it.
2: Is there still a story, though, Mark, that just shocks you? Like, it's something that you just didn't expect out of all the episodes that you've done so far, where you just went, my God, that one, like, I just can't believe it?
1: Well, the episode tonight is actually one of my favourites. I've been wanting to do it for years,
2: awesome. Which
1: is actually the story of tea. Like, we often think of tea as, like, being quintessentially British, but they actually sent a rogue gardener undercover in disguise into China to find tea leaves. Like, literally, he had the long ponytail, and he's from Scotland. And I think the whole thing was he was trying to convince people that he was just from, the next Chinese kingdom over. And you can just imagine them going, sure.
2: What the hell?
1: Really? Normal. Yeah. But he went in and he stole heaps and heaps of tea, and then they smuggled it to India, and they built all these plantations in India. And that's how tea becomes iconically British.
0: That is so funny. Because,
2: oh my God.
0: Is he wearing, a weird mustache? What an espionage.
1: Literally a weird mustache. I kid you not.
0: That is so funny. But he actually collected tea plants and brought them back over, did he?
1: He did, and it was a massive smuggle. Probably the most profitable act of espionage in history.
2: I did love the notes too, Mark, how you were also referred to as the reverse Indiana Jones with all your detective work. What's that like for you?
1: Well, you know how Indiana Jones goes around the world, he says, it belongs in a museum, and then, I rock up in my long coat and be like, yeah, does it? are we sure about that?
0: Well, it must be interesting as a journalist too, because you have to ask some pretty hard questions. Do you ever walk into a museum and someone sees you immediately and just starts getting nervous?
1: Every time I walk into the British Museum, which is, of course, the big one in London that has so much of the Nick stuff, there's a little part of me that just wants the security guard to come up to me like, not you! You stay outside, you don't like your type. It hasn't happened yet, but I live in hope, because nothing would thrill me more.
2: No, you are doing the Lord's work, Mark. I guess this must be a big part of it too, apart from the entertaining components and the fun that you have. Is there a nice sense of justice as well? Because I hate injustice, as does Dan. Is it a nice feeling too when you get to have a justice correction?
1: It's interesting because the thing I gravitate towards is stories with grey areas, right? So yes, maybe something was nicked, but maybe the ramifications of that aren't necessarily bad. Like, I think that's the important thing about history, which is it's almost never clear cut, and it's never really a story of good guys and bad guys, despite what every British person who slips into my DMs on Facebook says. I don't believe that necessarily that the British are inherently the villains of history. I think it's more complicated than that. But it's the legacy of that empire that really shapes who we are in Australia, right? Like I get lots of people saying, the Romans stole things and Genghis Khan stole things, which is true, but we don't start Parliament with Hail Caesar and Genghis Khan is not on our coins, right? So it's the British Empire that has mostly shaped who we are as a people. So that's the history I think is interesting. So for me, it's not so much about justice, it's about asking for who was left out of the first draft of history.
0: And you do get to see some amazing countries. You go to Hawaii, to Hong Kong, to the Himalayas. Is there anything that you have found a moment where you're in a breathtaking location and you had to take a big breath and go, wow, I can't believe I'm here?
1: Yes. This season in particular, but you'll see it tonight on the show. I knew we were going to Darjeeling, right? I knew we were going to film in Darjeeling because that's where the tea's from. What I didn't realise is that the particular mountain in Darjeeling we were going to, we had to drive 6 hours in the dark, woke up in the morning, and you get this knock on the door this plantation we're staying at. They knock on the door when she is visible, and I was like, what does that mean? And it means that there's a mountain outside your window, and it's actually the third highest mountain in the world. Ooh. And she's not always visible because of the clouds. But when the security guards in the morning realize she's available to be seen, so they knock on the door. It's all very mysterious. I opened up the window, and there above me was basically the Himalayan mountains.
2: Oh, my gosh.
1: And I had no idea. I was like, I'm just going to go film some tea leaves. That's all I thought I was doing. I paid attention to schedule. I knew where I was going. But then the mountain behind the third highest mountain, that would be Everest. So it's like, okay, right.
2: My God. That's the magic of storytelling, though, isn't it? Like, and I love that about TV. Sometimes you just don't know what's going to happen. And you touched on this just before as well with, like, the whataboutisms, you know, how people say, well, what about that? What about that? Now that you have completed even season three, have you now thought of a story for, like, I don't know, season four where you've gone, oh, my God, but what about that? I've now got another idea of something else that we could bring to life.
1: Well, it's funny. A lot of the stories that were too hard to film, we've put into the book. So there is a Stuff the British Stole book coming out in the next couple of weeks. So there's lots of extra things that, you know, because the TV show is only half an hour. You can only pack in so much. There's only so many mountains and boats you can go on. Whereas the book, we managed to put a lot more of those stories in there. So if people are enjoying the series, keep an eye out for that.
0: I did steal some towels from the Four Seasons, if you do want to do a documentary about me.
1: I've got a 12-part podcast on you ready to happen.
0: Well, you're back for Stuff the British Stole. It's on tonight. ABC, check it out. Mark Fennell, the host with the most. Thanks for joining us on Dan and Christy.
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0: Tasty for Breakfast on Hit, on air and online 24/7 on the Listener app. And the big freeze was yesterday, King's birthday game between Melbourne and Collingwood. And the world paid tribute to Neil Danaher, to the legendary football figure who died at age 65 from motor neurone disease. And he founded the Fight MND charity. And it was so heartwarming yesterday to, one, see 88,000 people, every single one of them with a beanie on at the MCG, in this amazing game of football. Mm. Like, it was one of the best games of the year. Honestly, it was like to and fro. Collingwood were in front, Melbourne were in front. It had everything in it. It had one absence, and that was the great MND advocate, Neil Danaher. He would have loved it. It had drama, brilliance, freewheeling footy. It was a ripper of a game. It ended with this moment where Cozzy Pickett kicked the sealer for Melbourne.
1: Goes searching for Pickett. He's played on. He'd want to kick it.
0: And listen to that sound. And I was going for Melbourne because I'm a Carlton fan, like screw Collingwood. But it was so nice. It was bigger than football yesterday. Oh, yeah. It really was.
2: Yeah, you could absolutely see that, hey. Like you said, everyone having a beanie on. So not only was the game great to watch, but of course, like the energy there and also the energy that people felt at home and wherever you watched it or however you've caught up and seen all this footage. Mm. It is incredible. And so was that monumental financial donation of $40 million that we saw for Fight MND. So Quentin and Kylie Burt, they're a couple. They're very rich. They're billionaires, right? They're in Queensland Construction. They have serious money. And they had pledged last week that they were going to donate $10 million to Fight MND. But after witnessing the game, after seeing the lives touched, the devastating impacts that this hideous disease has, they're donating $40 million. They announced $40 million, which is just phenomenal, because before the weekend had started, the tally so far was at $110 million raised so far, and then they've chucked in $40 million. Now, the final tally hasn't been done, but there was a $500,000 donation from the state government as well, and that was apparently the largest ever big freeze contribution. Mm-hmm. But they have hit the target of selling 100,000 digital beanies, and that was achieved before the game was even out as well. Yeah. So,
0: and that would fill the MCG, 100,000 people, which is amazing. And there's an amazing moment during the game too. There's this guy called Brody Majacek, and this was one of the worst incidents on the field. He got pile driven into the turf, and like he used to play for Collingwood, so he was a premiership player and stuff, and like everyone stood for him, both teams, and that was like it really like kind of summed everything up, because footy doesn't matter in the grand scheme of things. It's people, you know, like this, like injuries are a reminder of what the stakes are out there, and a player who took more knocks in his body like than most people out there, and everyone, like as he was stretched off, everyone stood.
2: I think sportsmanship really comes to life as well with games like this, doesn't it?
0: It does.
2: People really do, as they know already, but the magnitude of what they're playing for, it's so visible. It must have been so emotional for all the players too. I reckon a lot of those players went home and had a big cry, you know, from all the emotions that people would have been experiencing. But just put such a smile on your face to see when we want to here in Australia, when we want to, and we aren't fighting and bickering about the little things, how we are such an incredible country that really comes together, really shows up for our mates. And I think that that's exactly what Neil would have wanted. And this is such an incredible amount of money that it's going to make such a huge difference now.
0: And a lot of money is still to be raised. Fightmnd.com if you want to do it. And the money raised and the celebrities and comedians who did the slide as well. It was really nice to see all those blue beanies out there, and especially with Neil's family present too. And just being a public face of MND, he's having a state funeral on Wednesday too. So paying respects to a legend. And this is why he was on with Australian of the Year. So he would have absolutely loved it. Mm. So rest in peace, Neil Danaher.
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0: 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But Travis Kelce and Taylor, apparently, according to TMZ, not confirmed, they are going to invite over 1,000 fans to Madison Square Garden for their wedding.
1: Look, what cracks me up is the headlines. It's like, yeah. Taylor Swift, wedding details confirmed. Oh, and Travis.
0: Oh, yeah, he's there.
1: Travis is there too. Not just Taylor's wedding. I want to believe this, but I also don't know if I do. So basically what TMZ are reporting, now for TMZ to go with it, as in to publish, they probably do have a bit of intel. Like they've probably spoken to someone who's spoken to someone who's spoken to someone about the wedding invite. Apparently the wedding date is July 3rd.
0: Mm-hmm.
1: Taylor Swift loves July 4th. Like she's all about July 4th. So I'll pay that.
0: Independence Day.
1: Long weekend vibe. Who doesn't love a long weekend? Makes sense. You know, like, oh, let's have the wedding then. It's summer. It's beautiful time of the year. All that stuff, right?
0: Okay.
1: So maybe it is July 3rd and there's talks that it's going to be in New York, which is why we're playing this song now. And it's going to be at Madison Square Garden.
0: Yes.
1: In like the area that you can hire for events, right? But I'm talking in the millions of dollars. This is an estimated $20 million wedding, right?
0: Oh.
1: They've got a really good room, though, at Madison Square Garden. It looks like they go to the Lexus Terrace, which looks beautiful, right?
0: Does it? You better look.
1: I've totally Google-stalked this venue. Obviously, it comes with privacy. It goes without saying that the NYPD would be involved and security across New York City would just be through the roof because it would have to be. But I'm kind of now at the point where I'm thinking, do you reckon they'll just elope? Like,
0: yeah,
1: do you reckon
0: they'll just
1: call it last minute, go, you know what, let's just go to our very nice house, let's have some friends over in the backyard.
0: Let's go to Bora Bora.
1: Yeah.
0: Let's go to Aruba, Jamaica, where
1: I
0: want to
1: take you. That'd be nice.
0: All those places.
1: Yeah, go to Hawaii, get laid, all those things.
0: I think so. Yeah, you could totally do that.
1: So what you do in Hawaii, you get a nice lay, you wear them, the flowers are beautiful.
0: Or this will be streamed on Disney Plus and she'll have a private jet down the aisle. Her cats or her family. I don't know what's going to happen, but it'd be pretty visible at Madison Square Garden, don't you think? Like, I don't know if this is actually legit.
1: Well, that's the thing. It's like, take it with a grain of salt. A lot of people are saying that that's what's going to happen. And then other people are going, hey, maybe it's just a great distraction. Because if you think about that too, that's what you'd want to do. Make the press think something's going to happen and then just completely go the opposite direction. What has been made pretty clear from like the audio that I've listened to with various outlets is because Taylor Swift's family won't speak about it, right? Unless you're Travis's dad, Travis Kelce's dad.
0: He loves having a chat.
1: Loves having a chat with the media, right? But they have said that she really does want to invite everyone that she loves. Like I'm talking friends from school, like her hometown friends. You can tell Taylor Swift is still in touch with everybody that's been important in her life. So it's going to be a large wedding. And that's why everyone's like, well, it's over 1,000 people so far, like 1,200 people. That's a lot of mouths to feed, isn't it?
0: That's right. Or might be at the New York Knicks game for game 3 of the NBA. Finals.
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5: G'day there, thickening up now on the Tasman City bound from the South Arm Highway over the bridge. It's a bit of a shambles through that stretch. Word of a crash for good measure. Patchy too for the Brooker City bound at Berrydale Road passing Gilbert Road and the Domain. The good news, the southern outlet moving nicely from Kingston into Macquarie Street, as is Sandy Bay Road. 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
11: This is a hit news briefing. Morning, I'm Andrew Schell. A state funeral has been offered for Michael Tate, who passed away on Friday in Hobart at the age of 80. Prime Minister Anthony Albanese and Premier Jeremy Rockliffe have honoured his work as a parliamentarian, diplomat and priest. Tate also played a key role in justice reform during his time in government. Questions are being raised about government accountability, with the Premier under pressure over legal fee spending. Crossbench MPs have written to Jeremy Rockliffe demanding to know when he first learned about Madeleine Ogilvie's Supreme Court case. She resigned from Cabinet at the end of last month, with the crossbenchers asking for answers before the end of the week. And as fuel prices remain a concern, Bicycle Network Tasmania is promoting 9 ideas to help people get around losing less petrol. Recommendations include pop-up bike lanes, fuel-saving speed limits and vouchers to help people repair or buy bicycles. To sport now, and the Canberra Lions are Lacoste Jack Cup champions after a dramatic win over Devonport. It sends them through to the Australian Cup round of 32.
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12: Hey, I'm Michaela Savage. One of the country's most wanted fugitives has faced court in Greece after allegedly being on the run for 27 years. James Dalamangas has been arrested over the fatal stabbing of George Giannopoulos at a Sydney nightclub in 1999. He Iran and Israel say they've stopped attacking each other for now after trading multiple large-scale missile strikes.

0: Doctors Association helped him get into rehab. And a $40 million donation to fight MND. Queensland construction magnates Quentin and Kylie Burt have donated the staggering amount as part of the AFL's Big Freeze.
1: Research shows that regularly eating ultra-processed foods can increase your risk of developing type 2 diabetes by 53%. Search Diabetes Australia for more about the nation's fastest-growing chronic condition.
0: Melbourne is waiting for the result of scans after Brody Majacek fell on his neck after an awkward Billy Frampton tackle in their 8-point win over Collingwood. Skipper Max Gorn telling us it did look worrying.
2: Yeah, he's still in hospital, so we're still waiting for sort of results. There was slightly more positive news that he had feeling in all of his limbs, which is nice, but they still weren't confident enough to tell us the exact reasoning for why he's still in hospital.
0: Well, Pies defender Braden Maynard will be out for at least a month after two shoulder dislocations.
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4: This is Heat Weather.
5: A beautiful sunny day ahead for Hobart. We're looking at a top of 17 degrees. Tomorrow, a shower or two, also 17. Then as for Thursday, partly cloudy and 15 degrees. And listener knows what Aussie ears want to hear. 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
0: And you have 15 minutes now to get the code word in at hit.com.au. It seriously takes like 2 seconds to fill the form out. So do it. People win radio competitions. It may as well be you. You could change your life. Get a cleaner for the year. Get, like, do some renos, whatever you want to do.
10: Get rid of your debt.
0: Yes, pay out your debts. Yeah. It's a nice feeling. Put it toward a house deposit, perhaps. But we have today's code word for you.
10: Yes, and thanks to Roachford. This is a great song. It's Layover. Lay Your Love on Me with a Layover.
0: Layover. Mm. You know, like when you're traveling, you might have a layover.
10: Yeah. Mate, I've been stuck in airports for a very long time. Like, even when I went to, you know, Edinburgh, I got stuck in airports the entire time.
0: Oh, that was terrible. You nothing left your worse. Guitar on the way back.
10: That's
0: or the
10: right, they broke
0: insert
10: it.
0: Airline broke it, actually.
10: Thanks, insert airline. It rhymes with debt star. But 131060 or hit.com.au. Just chuck in layover and get your share in 100K.
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0: 20 minutes to 9, Hit Breakfast with Dan and Christy. That's new stuff from G Flip. It's called Bed on Fire. It is a ripper of a song.
1: Love
0: isn't it? Good on you, G Flip. And good on you, Amazing Digital Circus. I went and watched this on Friday.
2: Please, just now we have nothing.
3: I don't know what's going to happen. I really wanted to help.
0: So, for those playing at home, it's kind of like if you get on the internet and you see Mr. Beast or Coco Melon or, you know, Charlie Bit My Finger. It has millions of views. Amazing Digital Circus. My kids adore this.
1: Okay, so this is what happened as well with me Friday. My son, my 10-year-old Harley, he's wearing me down. Like, Mom, can I please go? Can I please go? Can I please go? No, we've got plans. We've got plans. Anyway, of course, the plans changed. Harley went to the movie with his best little friend and they loved it. And, you know, popcorn, drinks, dinner later. I mean, it just was like, yes, go and have the best night of your life. And he hasn't
0: and
1: stopped talking about it.
0: $800
1: yeah,
0: that's
1: exactly
0: end of
1: what it cost, right? Yeah. And you said that your daughters and you were going to it. And I was so excited to hear all about it.
0: Oh, it's so good. If you haven't watched it, like I actually admittedly have never watched Amazing Digital Circus. So this was my first time. And a packed out cinema. Like this outdid Scary Movie and Masters of the Universe in the box office. And it's just a YouTube movie. So that's basically it. So it's the final two episodes we're playing back to back. And then you get, you know, this last episode on the big screen. So it took about an hour, but I really, really enjoyed it.
1: I can't believe
0: I loved it.
1: It's nice to hear you loving something. Like, it's been a while.
0: Well, it's kind of bright. It's cartoonish. It's kind of like a surreal nightmare. So imagine you as a digital version of yourself just being locked in this nightmare world. Mm. And this is what the Amazing Digital Circus is. So you've got your, you know, Pomni, who's a jester, Jax, who's this rabbit, and Kane, who's this kind of AI guy with teeth in his mouth. He wears a suit. All this absurd stuff happens.
1: Yeah.
0: But it's like your subconscious is in this kind of digital world, which is kind of, like what it's like to be a human in the digital world too.
1: Okay, so it's pretty pertinent.
0: So it's pretty good.
1: That's good.
0: It's genuinely funny. Like it deals with identity, loneliness, anxiety. It's not too heavy, but it's worth watching. I would say watch it.
1: If
0: you haven't seen it. It's got some dark themes. Like there were moments where I'm like, oh God, this is getting, I was surprised by the depth in this cartoon.
1: Okay.
0: But really cool. Like, it was chaotic too at times.
1: Well, that's what happened. Like, I can't believe that we could even get tickets because I didn't even know it was going to be at the cinema, but it's been this massive thing that I'm sure a lot of parents over the weekend
0: they
1: had to take the kids to, or maybe you want to add it to the list to get out and go and see a film. And you said something about merch. There was like
0: a lot of merch.
1: You can buy some merch. And let me guess, you bought everything for your daughters.
0: I did, for my kids.
1: Of course you did.
0: Because there was a QR code at the end of the movie and it's like, can you get this official Digital Circus merch?
1: Dad.
0: And my kids have been asking me since Friday. They're like, when is it going to turn up? I'm like, look, it takes a while for things to be posted. But it is this company called Glitch, which is an Australian company. They produce this and it's so quotable. Like, its online audiences are massive. Like, I had one of the songs up before and my kids were singing this, this song here. It's got like 33 million views, and my kids and every single person in the crowd were singing the song.
1: That's so nice.
0: At the same time, which is really cool. So they've made a lot of cash from this, but yeah, it's got some good characters in it. It's worth checking it out, and it's got some interesting things. It's like, you know, people go abstract. So like if you've had too much, if you come, like if your psychological state in this digital world gets too unstable, that you abstract, you become this monster.
1: There's a bit of a glitch.
0: A bit of a glitch. So but they just put you in a pillow fort and you just kind of wait it out until you're better.
1: All right, and then you buy all the merch for your kids?
0: Yeah, basically. So I'm very poor right now.
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6: Hobart's average unleaded price today is around $1.77 a litre, while some servos are selling it as low as $1.66. 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

0: Breakfast with Dan and Christy. Good question. Where is your husband? Hopefully turning up to work sometime soon, Christy. National Donald Duck Day today. Just enjoy Donald Duck, one of our favourite Disney classics. Is he everyone's favourite duck?
1: Yeah.
0: Just no pants. That's just how he rolls.
1: He's so famous, he's got his own day about him.
0: Yeah.
1: Which is really cute. Look, I love a cute duck. When I take the boys out for a walk or, like, even giving baby Goldie a bath, she's got those little cute ducks.
0: And yeah.
1: It is really sweet. And the Lemonade song, like, well, you know, the duck song on YouTube that most parents have heard.
0: Oh, my God.
1: I mean, doesn't this just trigger many memories?
0: It's so great.
1: We've had this on so many times throughout
0: the
1: years.
0: It's like a nightmare. If you put me in a room with this song, it'd be horrible.
1: No, spot the parents over here, right? Dan and I are such parents.
0: I love ducks, though. I enjoy Pluck-a-Duck. He's not a chicken or a cow. He's one of my favourites. To have a Pluck-a-Duck outfit.
1: You do. Dan has the outfit, the Pluck-a-Duck. You wore it on our first ever show together. Do you remember
0: that?
1: You
0: did. That was great. Yeah, that's such great times and memories.
1: Cost you $50 as well, you said?
0: And it's gone straight to the pool room, basically, because I've worn that to every single thing I've ever been to.
1: And never washed it since.
0: Never washed it. And not going to wash it. You know what we did buy the other day? And this is a bit of fun for people. I bought four rubber ducks. So they're all different types of rubber ducks.
1: Oh,
0: I bought
1: cute.
0: Them for like $2. Mm. And then you just chuck them in a river and you have a race. And I said this to the kids. I'm like, we can have a duck race. And they're like, yeah, absolutely. And I'm like, yeah, poultry in motion. Let's do it. And then they just didn't want to go outside. So I'm like, I went and bought all these ducks. And I'm like, are we going to go do it? And they're like, nah, we can't be bothered. I'm like, do you want to go outside and, you know, touch grass sometime?
1: They just want to play the iPad and watch ducks online instead, right?
0: They're addicted to quack.
2: 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This is it. Try Macca's Benny style bacon and egg bagel. Heisted from McDonald's Canada.
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4: 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Is it affecting my swimmers?
1: Yes.
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1: Oh, my God.
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17: Hi there, I'm Andrew Schell. Questions over Tasmania's new AFL stadium will dominate talks between club bosses and the AFL today. Despite booming crowds and television ratings, multiple clubs are reportedly wary of the financial implications tied to the Devils' licence, with concerns over the MacPoint Stadium budget jumping in estimated cost by more than $400 million. Labor has ramped up criticism of Racing Minister Jane Howlett over unaccounted legal fees. Shadow Treasurer Dean Winter says efforts to get answers have failed despite repeated questioning in budget estimates, with around $300,000 in taxpayer money believed to have been used. And Bicycle Network Tasmania has joined calls for action as the fuel excise cut nears its June 30 expiration date. Alongside partner organisations, it's developed 9 ideas to reduce fuel demand, including improved footpaths, pop-up lanes and cash vouchers for bike repairs and purchases. Briefly to sport, and the Kingborough Lions are into the Australian Cup round of 32 after downing Devonport to claim the Lacassell Jack Cup.
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19: Hey, I'm Michaela Savage. After allegedly being on the run for 27 years, one of Australia's most wanted men has faced court in Greece. James Dalamangas has been arrested over the fatal stabbing of George Giannopoulos at a Sydney nightclub in 1999. Here's 7 reporter Liam Tapper.
20: A delicate legal dance is about to get underway. The statute of limitations, well, it's passed. It's 25 years in Greece. That was expired 2 years ago, so he can't be charged and prosecuted there in Greece.
19: Authorities are now working to try to extradite him back. Donald Trump says peace negotiations in the Middle East are still ongoing. Iran and Israel have agreed to pause strikes for now. Briefly, former NRL enforcer Kane Evans has become the second former player to come out as gay. And the Big Freeze was officially the largest ever. A record crowd of over 88,000 people packed the MCG to honour Neil Danaher and raise funds for Fight MND. A Queensland couple's donated an incredible $40 million.
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19: Still on the Big Freeze, Cozzy Pickett kicked the sealer to inspire Melbourne to an 8-point win over Collingwood, while teammate Brody Majacek was taken to hospital for scans on his neck after an awkward Billy Frampton tackle. They're still waiting on the results of those scans. And no Taylor Walker for Adelaide on Thursday against the Bulldogs at Marvel Stadium after the Crows veterans' one-match ban for rough conduct was upheld by the tribunal overnight. The club says while it's disappointed, it respects the tribunal's decision.
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22: This is Heat Weather.
17: A beautiful sunny day ahead for Hobart. We're looking at a top of 17 degrees. Tomorrow, a shower or two, also 17. And as for Thursday, partly cloudy and 15 degrees. And listener knows what Aussie ears want to hear. 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

0: 100.9, and we are officially 3 days away from not just Dark Mofo, but Olivia Rodrigo's latest album drop. Tay, you keen?
1: Oh, hell yes. She's ditched the purple, long-ass album. Is that the one?
0: It's got the longest name in the world. After her other albums were, like, Sour and Guts, she's gone for, like, an encyclopedia.
1: Girl, why is this Shakespeare? Hello? What happened to the four letters? I'm illiterate.
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Hanging out with Izzy for your Tuesday. Welcome back, Country Tay-Tay, with her new song for the Toy Story 5 movie. Just a reminder in case you need it, this song is about a toy and not your toxic ex.

0: 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As soon as you hear this, be on high alert. Your code word is inside the next 15. Keep it locked. Let's go. Yeah, let's get
1: 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Hobart's Hit 100.9.
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